After those three, it'll be the returner of all returners for Evansville, Dakota Phillips. Marcos Gonzalez stands in. Spent his 2025 season the street a little bit in the same state with the Gary South Shore Railcats. So he takes strike one from Webster. Gonzalez from San Cristobal, Dominican Republic. Good amount of guys from the Dominican Republic on this Otters squad. There's a pop-up on the right side. Running after it is Zeisler. See who gets to it. No one gets to it. It falls in between Taylor, Zeisler, and Bobo, and it lands in foul ground. It looked like Zeisler overran it, and then Taylor tried to... Zeisler had it, and then when he realized Zeisler didn't have it, he tried to make an attempt at it, and Bobo was just kind of there. He was just happy to be there. Either way, after all of that, it's 0-2. Picks and deals. A little outside, and it's 1-2. The Gary South Shore Railcats last season didn't have the best year, finished 38-62. Called strike three, and Marcos Gonzalez is down looking. Second strikeout of the day for Webster. He got one to end the first inning of Logan Brown. Now gets Gonzalez looking. Of the five strikeouts for both of these pitchers, that was the first one that was looking. Kyle Battle steps in for his first at-bat in an Otters uniform. Signed relatively late into the signing window of the Frontier League. Just last month, April the 14th is when he signed, as he takes ball one. Next pitch, fouled away. That overhead foul ball has never been more brought to you by Heads Construction. Choose the best, never regret it. Fastball misses high, and it's 2-1. Battle was with the Lincoln Salt Dogs last season. 216 in 85 games. Was in the Yankees organization for a few seasons. Check swing over to first, and it's a no-go. Our umpires today, behind the dish calling the balls and strikes, is Matt Van Houten at first. You just saw him, Lucas Naley, make the safe signal. At third, it's Mateusz Puszczalo. That's into left field. It drops in for a base hit. Kyle Battle, his first hit in an Otters uniform, and the second hit of the day for Evansville. Well, Battle had a very good spring training against Florence. Ended up going a combined 4-for-5. Hit a double, drove in a run, walked three times as well. All the coaching staff hoping that Kyle Battle does really good here. Good outfielders. We have a good defensive outfielder in John Ponder. And a good leadoff man as well. Kyle Battle gets the single. Jordan Viers, his first at bat in a Otters uniform as he takes strike one. Viers, a third round pick in the 2021 MLB draft by the Phillies. Didn't go to college. He was drafted out of Rick Reedy High School. He's from the Dallas area, Prosper, Texas. That one's low, and it's 1-1.

Battle not too big of a lead off of first. Now moves over a step, getting covered by Zeisler. Fastball misses just outside, and it's 2-1. Still 1-0 here, bottom of the second inning. One run, two hits for the Otters after the battle single. Webster looks over to first. There goes Battle. It's in the dirt, and he trips and falls, and he looks like he might be hurt.

Not sure what happened. Looked like while he was running, he just fell. Trainers are going over to him, trying to check on him, make sure he's okay, but that's definitely the last thing you want, especially first game of the season, to have one of your better guys, at least early in the season, go down.

0: Still not sure what's happening here. There's still trainers attending to him. He hasn't gotten up or anything quite yet. Mark Black has come out, as well as trainers and coaches. Check on Battle. And Battle looks like he's gonna need some help getting off the field. Not putting any pressure on that right leg. Now starting to put a little pressure on the right leg. But they're definitely taking things slow here and trying to get him off the field in as little pain as possible as Webster throws some pitches. Definitely a sight you don't want to see here. They're trying to get him to put some more pressure on that leg. Not gonna, probably won't get an update until after the game, maybe tomorrow, on what happened with Battle. But just a brutal way to start the season if you're Battle and the entire Otters roster, having one of your guys go down like that. Somebody that you spent all spring training with, you've seen him fight, you've seen him practice, go to the gym, work hard every day, and then that happens to him. It's just not what you want to see if you're a player or a fan. Three, two Viers, and it's fouled off to the left side, out of play. So we'll see who comes in for Battle. We did see Mark Black out there. He can play outfield. Makes me think they might move Ponder to center as Viers strikes out. And that's out number three. Three strikeouts for Webster as we head to the third inning here on the Otters Media Network.
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Let's elevate the standard together. Top of the third, a bit of a somber last half inning as Kyle Battle went down with an injury. Leading off, though, for Florence is Garrett Broussard, then Dylan Baker, and then back to the top of the lineup in Tyler Schoenfeldt. Mark Black is out in left field now with John Ponder in center. So that switch did end up happening on the side of Andy McCauley's squad as that hits the zone, and it's 0-2. 1-0 Otters here in the top of the third. O2 is way high, and it's 1-2. Griff Hughes, 6'4", 225, coming out of Knoxville, Tennessee. Carson Newman College he played at, as that one misses. Count evens up at 2-2. Here's a pitch from Griff, and it's outside, 0-2 to 3-2. Long at bat here for Broussard. Broussard was with the Windy City Colts last season. A couple guys that are from different Frontier League teams here as Griff Hughes gets Broussard swinging. And Hughes has now struck out three straight batters. He's now got four on the day. So, Griff Hughes playing some good ball. Hasn't allowed a hit. Has only allowed one runner to reach. That was the hit by pitch from Marcus Brodell. Now it's the bottom of the lineup in Dylan Baker. With Schoenfeldt on deck at the top. This is a little high for ball one. Second season with Florence, 237 last year and only 30 games. There's one that hits the zone for strike one. Also played last season with Miami of Ohio, was teammates with Ahmad Harajli, who's also a Florence y'all, just on the pitching staff. Those two guys played for the Redhawks. Fastball misses outside for ball two. All MAC first team, though, last season for Dylan Baker. ABCA Rawlings All-Region second team and had the most doubles in a season in program history with 25. That's a lot of doubles. Only hit three, though, with Florence. Played five games against Evansville.

Baker gets his lead off first, getting covered over there by Dennis Pierce. And he will throw back over to first, but Baker doesn't even have to really slide. Gets back there safely. Not too much of a stolen base threat is Baker. Chaney Feltz, on the other hand, is definitely a stolen base threat if he gets on. 34 of 35 in Northern Kentucky last season. Also has the single season record in Florence history. 46 stolen bases last season. So the dude's fast, and that's why new manager Toby Hall puts him at the top of the order here in game one. That one's fouled away, though, and now it's 1-2 against Chaney Feltz. Got his contract exercised for this season when everybody else's did on December the 15th of last year. Had to come back for year number two. 1-2 pitch. Fly ball into right field. Viers has a read on it, and he will make the catch for out number two. So two outs, runner on first here for Evansville, and it will bring up Hank Zeisler. Well, Zeisler hit a blooper into left field, and John Ponder, who's now in center, made a great diving catch to rob him of a base hit. 0 for 1 on the day. And he takes strike one right down the middle. Zeisler, a lot of Florence Yall's records. We talked about him a little earlier. That he was an All-Frontier League selection as well as an All-Star. But was also fourth best in on-base percentage in a season at .439, third most in runs scored and RBIs, 78 and 80 respectively. And also walked the fourth most times in Yall's franchise history, single season. Crank down the right field line. Look out over there in the picnic area. Goes foul. And it's 1-2. You know, there's not too much cover over there. We have the netting here that blocks about pretty much over into the picnic area. I guess over on the first base gate. Not too much netting. It's an older stadium, so nothing too much here is modern, but it has some very nice historic charm to it. Griff Hughes throws back to first. Dylan Baker has to dive this time, but he gets back there safely. Still 1-2. Two outs to Zeisler. Here's the pitch. Called! Strike three on the outside corner. Make that five strikeouts for Griff Hughes. That was the first one looking. And that is out number three. Another scoreless frame for Griffith as we head to the bottom of the third on the Otters Media Network.

0: bank because he just keeps striking guys out. Nothing really else to it. Bottom three here as the Otters lead it 1-0. Home run by Dennis Pierce. Still the difference here. He got every stitch of that ball back in the first inning, but it is now the 8-9-1 batters going up here in the bottom of the third, starting off with, and if you are a big Otters fan, you know the name, Dakota Phillips. Yep, he's back. He's back for his sixth season with the Otters, and he is very well known here. When he was introduced earlier in pregame, he got a very nice warm welcome back to Bossy Field as he takes strike one against Webster. Dakota Phillips, all-time leader in Otters history in RBIs with 227 and home runs with 54. So anything he does, really, this season is just going to extend that history that he's making for the Otters. Fouls one off, and it is 0-2. He also could catch up to some other records. He is tied for second with Josh Allen. If you're an Otters fan, you know that name too. Not the Bills dude, but the Otters dude. Tied with him in doubles with 77. So if he hits a double, he'll take second place away from him. He's 19th behind fourth place in walks, fifth in walks overall with 121. Fly ball heading into foul ground, left field, and making the catch is Brodell out near the fencing in left field, and that's out number one. Brodell had just enough room on that one to make the grab, and now it is the nine-hitter TJ Salvaggio. Rocking number 19, Salvaggio is, and making his professional baseball debut. First pitch low for ball one. Still haven't seen a first base hit, RBI, anything from the guys making their pro debuts. Maybe Salvaggio can change that. He'll take one just low, and it's 2-0. John Ponder on deck, led off the bottom of the first with a fly out to center. Shanefelt, who had to fight the sun in the first inning, now gets all the shade here in the bottom of the third as Salvaggio swings and misses. Both guys pitching pretty well so far, just that one mistake pitch to Dennis Pierce. Grounder over to third, long throw for Broussard, but he makes it there easily, and that is out number two. Back to the top of the order, John Ponder. Salvaggio hustling down the line, but really fast throw over there at third from Broussard. Beats him by a good amount as Ponder takes strike one. Ponder hit .363 last season at Georgia Gwinnett. Georgia Gwinnett, a very good NAIA school. That's into the gap in left center field, and it'll drop in for extra bases. It'll roll all the way to the wall. Ponder gets into second base easily. And the first professional hit for John Ponder is a double here in the third.
1: Second baseman, number 12, Amani Jones.
0: Amani Jones now looking to bring a man in here with two outs in the bottom of the third. Now John Ponder has some speed. He stole, and this is a real stat, 65 bases last season for Georgia Gwinnett. Went 65 for 75. The dude has speed. And I'm sure he is willing and able to steal third at any point here. He has a decent lead off of second. Here's the first pitch to Amani Jones. It is called a strike. Ani played two seasons at Stevenson, then two at Millersville before going to the Atlantic League last season. That's into left field. It'll drop in for a base hit. Ponder's getting the run. He will score easily, and Amani Jones, an RBI single. The Otters take a 2-0 lead. Good piece of hitting from Amani Jones. Just gets it over the shortstop. And Ponder was thinking home all the way. And Andy McCauley over at third. Probably the easiest send he'll ever have to do. In. They didn't even try to throw to home from left field. Brodell just made a business decision there. Wanted to stop Amani from potentially taking second if he threw home. But he's still at first with the RBI single. And the first pitch to Dennis Pierce just misses for ball one. 2-0 lead here for Evansville now in the bottom of the third inning. That one's into left field and back-to-back singles for Amani Jones and Dennis Pierce. Pierce is 2-for-2. And Brodell got away from him, so both runners will advance another 90. That one ate Brodell up in left field. He's had a lot of plays over to him out there in left field. And Pierce takes second, Jones takes third, and a very big opportunity here for Logan Brown. We will have a mound visit here, the first one of the day. Three straight hits for the Otters. Ponder double, Jones single, Pierce single. Then the error out in left field by Brodell has them advancing to second and third. The Otts are in business here, ladies and gentlemen, here in game one. Two runs, five hits. They are pretty good here in the bottom of the third. Logan Brown, a big opportunity. So the single for Pierce has him at 2-for-2 on the day, a homer and a single. And two runners in scoring position now. First pitch to Brown. Curveball, and he gets a piece of it, fouls it back. Overhead foul ball is brought to you by Heads Construction. Choose the best, never regret it. You heard the man, I think. That one misses, and it's 1-1. Logan drove in 33 runs last season. Three of those were against Florence. That is crushed. Just got out in front of it, though, and it rolls foul to the right side. If that was a fastball, that was heading to the factory out there in right field. Unfortunately, it was a curveball and was a little early on it. I had to let it travel just a tad. 1-2 pitch, and he gets a piece of that one, fouls it back to the screen. Jones back to third with Pierce back to second. Marcos Gonzalez on deck. Then Mark Black, who's the injury replacement for Kyle Battle after his appeared to be a right leg injury back in the second inning. After that ball, it's 2-2. Webster, a lot of pitches being thrown here in this bottom of the third. He's given up two runs. 2-2, and it's past the dive at third by Broussard. One run will score, and Pierce gets the stop sign at third. One run comes in, Logan Brown, an RBI single, and it's 3-0 Otters.
1: Your
0: That one had a really weird spin on it, and it really gets Broussard. He eats him up over there at third. Pierce might have, looks like he might have gotten the send, but he ends up sticking at third. That's four straight hits for Evansville as Gonzalez fouls one off himself. Well, we were really high on this Otters offense, and they're putting a good stretch together. They've scored two here in the bottom of the third. Going to go 1-0. There goes Brown, and won't even get a throw as he takes second base after the strike call from Marcos. It's 0-2. Back to second and third. Mind you, these four hits have all come with two outs. Dakota Phillips flew out. Tongue twister right there. Salvaggio grounded out. And then a double and three straight singles have brought in two runs. And it might not be over. 0-2. Gonzalez fouls one off himself again. Really unlucky for Marcos. As he might have a big old bruise there tomorrow. Could all be worth it, though, if he can drive in a run or two here. Looks like Trainer will come out for Gonzalez. We don't need another injury here, ladies and gentlemen. It's game one. Players are dropping like flies already. I'm sure he will be okay. He is just probably in some pain, needs some time to get back into his own ways, as he will stay in the game after a quick conversation with the trainer. Just put some ice on that spot on the leg, and he'll be good to go. After that foul ball, though, still 0-2. That is down the line, just foul. Just misses it down the right field line. That would have definitely brought in both runs, but just right of the white line over there. And it will remain 0-2. Gonzalez struck out looking in his first at-bat. Now another 0-2 as he swings and misses. And that is strike three, fourth strikeout of the day for Webster, but a two spot put up here in the bottom of the third as the Otters build their lead up. They lead it 3-0 heading to the fourth on the Otters Media Network.

First pitch here in the top of the fourth to Brendan Bobo is called strike one. Five strikeouts for Griff Hughes as we enter the top of the fourth, 3-0 Otters against the Florence Yalls, looking to win here in game one of 102. That one's a little outside, and it's called ball one. The train is here, and it is going crazy. I fear we must call it crazy train. Painting that outside edge, and it is 1-2. Bobo calls his timeout. Bobo flew out to right field, over to Viers in his first at-bat to end the first inning. A 1-2. That is crushed to deep right field, and it is a foul ball. I'm not sure Bobo agreed with that call, but he is not an umpire. So unfortunately, he doesn't really have the last say here. That would have went 107 off the bat there. And he swings and misses for strike three. 6 Ks for Griff Hughes. A German-American Bank strikeout is out number one here to lead off the top of the fourth. Bobo not too happy, especially since he struck out about the foul ball call, but he is now 0 for 2. That will bring up Zade Richardson, the cleanup man for the Yalls. Rounded out to third in the second inning, his first at-bat. Now here in the fourth. Swings and misses at strike one. So Griff struck out 6 in 3 innings in his start in the exhibition against the Yalls on the second. Now he has 6 here in 3 1/3. And now it's already 0-2 against Zade. Richardson drafted in the 22nd round, pick number 665 of the 2019 MLB draft by the Cardinals. 108 games in their system, hit 177. Oh, 02 misses a little low and in, and it's 1-2. 3-0 Otters lead it. 3 runs on 6 hits, no errors. Florence, no runs, no hits, but 1 error. One by Brodell in left field. That did eventually end up in a run scoring because it led to Imani Jones moving to third, and he ended up scoring on the Logan Brown RBI single. 2-2 now from Hughes to Richardson. Check swing, no go, almost a sword, but instead it's a full count. Close one over there. Lucas Naley does put up the safe sign, though, over at first, and it's 3-2. Payoff. Gets a piece of it, fouls that one off himself. A little bit softer than the two that Marcos Gonzalez fouled off himself. Bit of an unlucky at-bat for Marcos. He ended up striking out to end the inning with runners on second and third. Long at-bat here for Zade against Griff. Another 3-2. Fouled back to the screen. If that screen wasn't there, that would have went right to me. And I would have been ready, too. My reflexes are that of a cat. If the cat had 3 legs. Three, two again. Gold strike 3.
And Zaid does not agree. He flung the bat like it was a walk, but instead it's strikeout number 7 for Griff Hughes. And a German American Bank strikeout as he now has 7 Ks on the day and a fantastic start for him so far. Through 3 2/3, 7 strikeouts, no hits, no runs. Just a walk and the hit by pitch. The only 2 base runners that have reached for Florence. Marcus Brodil was one of the 2 base runners to reach as he fouls one away. He got hit by a pitch, grazed him on the elbow, and he ended up taking first. Didn't, though, from there. We don't have any case of a y'all reaching scoring position today. The 0-1, and another foul off to the left side.

0-2, looking to strike out the side. Just outside. And it's 1-2. 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Evan Patoka here with you. As that is a chopper to second and an easy throw to first, and another 1-2-3 inning for Griff Hughes. He's gone four scoreless. As we head to the bottom half of the fourth, 3-0 Otters on the Otters Media Network.

Teşekkür ederim.

0: Welcome to the bottom of the fourth here on opening day 2026. Otters lead at 3-0. It'll be Mark Black leading things off, the injury replacement for Kyle Battle. Went out to left field after the bottom of the second inning, moved John Ponder to center. Kyle Battle hit a single in his first at-bat before the injury that he suffered trying to steal second base. Mark Black takes strike one. Webster's still out there. Giving up the three earned runs, but is quickly in a good pitcher's count 0-2 against Mark Black. Beyer is up next. Then Dakota Phillips. 6-7-8 guys in the lineup. That one misses a little high, and it is 1-2. One-two pitch. Called strike three as Mark Black goes down looking. That is five strikeouts for Evan Webster. And it's the first out in the bottom of the fourth.
1: Right fielder, number 11, Jordan Byers.
0: That'll bring up Jordan Byers. Struck out swinging in his first at-bat. He was the third of five strikeouts for Webster. Inside on the breaking ball, and it's 1-0. Last season was in the Phillies organization. In high A with the Jersey Shore Blue Claws, but hit 138. Ended up going to the American Association, the Cleburne Railroaders. Now here with Evansville, signed on March the 16th. 1-1 outside, called strike two. On Byers, went 1-for-8 in the exhibitions against Florence. One, two. That one's outside, and it's 2-2. Well, Byers chose signing with the Phillies after being drafted in the run over, committing to Arkansas for his collegiate career, but his brother, Joshua Byers, is committed to West Virginia for this next collegiate season. Grounder over to third, and Broussard makes the throw to first for out number two. All right, now it's Dakota Phillips. Phillips flew out to left field, over to Brodell, who just had enough space over near the left field fence to make the catch. That one led off that third inning where the Otters scored two runs. Outside, called strike again. I think the lefties at Webster and Hughes know to hit that outside corner. Strike zone is kind of leaning over there. Breaking ball is fouled down the right side, and it's 0-2. Phillips from Nacogdoches, Texas, 30 years old. Mentioned sixth season with Evansville, also made some stops. First in the American Association in 2024 with the Fargo-Moorhead Redhawks, as that one misses outside. Played in 2020 with the Constellation Energy League. They were really just making leagues out of nothing in 2020. You know, that's what happens when guys want to play baseball, but a pandemic gets in the way as Phillips swings and misses for strike three. So six strikeouts for Webster as he throws a 1-2-3 frame for the second time tonight. We head to the fifth inning. Otters still lead it 3-0.

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First pitch from Hughes to Keenan Taylor is low for ball one. Let's take a look at the out-of-town scoreboard. There's three other games going on. The Wild Things are up 2-0 on the Windy City Thunderbolts. The Mississippi Mud Monsters are winning 3-0 against the Gateway Grizzlies. And the Brockton Rocks and the New York Boulders are tied at 3. Their game started a little early, so they're actually in the bottom of the 6th right now. Fouled back off the roof, which means it is a foul ball that is brought to you by Heads Construction. Choose the best, never regret it. Another foul ball. That one hits the screen this time, and it's 1-2. Taylor struck out in the second inning. He's 0-1. It was the second of now 7 strikeouts for Griff Hughes. Great performance he's putting on here on opening day. So 1-2 is low. Count evens up at 2 apiece. Well, Keenan Taylor knows a lot of the guys here. He knows Griff pretty well from the time these guys were teammates last season. Now they are playing against each other. Fly ball into left center field, and Ponder will make the catch. 4 out number 1. Feels like the Yalls have not really been able to make good contact off of Griff, if any. They have struck out 7 times. That'll bring up Sergio Gutierrez. Gutierrez was the 3rd of 7 strikeouts for Hughes. First pitch is a little low and away for ball 1. Gutierrez from Venezuela signed a minor league deal with the D-backs in 2017. Played in 174 games in their organization. Last season with them was in 2023. That one hits the inside edge for strike 1. Gutierrez played 1 game in AAA with the Reno Aces. That was on May 29th, 2022, against the Oklahoma City, now Comets. They were the Dodgers back then. Decided to change their name up a little bit. Gutierrez having a talk with the home plate umpire, Matt Van Houten, after that strike call. One and two here with one out. Top of the 5th, 3-0, Otters lead. 1-2, a little high and in. Evens the count up at 2 apiece. Now that game he played with Reno against OKC in 2022, a lot of big leaguers in that game. Dominic Fletcher, Seth Beer, Dominic Canzone, Ryan Nelson, Zach McKinstry, Michael Bush, Jake Lamb, Ryan Noda. A lot of big names. Gonzalez needs a strong throw, and Dennis Pierce stays on the bag. Great stretch over there at first by Pierce, is able to get Gutierrez for out number 2. That grounder backed Marcos Gonzalez up a lot, and he really had to throw it hard to get him able to do so. It was a little off, but Pierce gets his teammates back, and that's out number 2. Garrett Broussard now with 2 outs. In the top of the 5th. First pitch, fastball a little high. Broussard coming from San Juan Capistrano down in California.
A little bit south of Anaheim as he did go around, and it's 1-1. It's been his first two Frontier League seasons with Windy City. 316 in his first season. Only 18-game sample size, though, before he hit 186 in 74 games. Fly ball into center field. Ponder has a read on it. He makes the catch. And Griff Hughes is putting on a show here on opening day as we are halfway home. 3-0 Evansville here on the Otters Media Network.

Bottom of the fifth inning here in Evansville. 3-0, the Otters have the lead. And it is a new pitcher coming in as Evan Webster finishes his day with 4 innings, 6 hits, 3 earned runs. No walks, 6 strikeouts, so definitely some positives to come out of that outing for Webster. Didn't walk anybody, didn't give up too much contact, but it was really that bottom of the third inning, 4 straight hits that got to him, and that's the difference in this one, at least some insurance, as it is still 3-0. We have a pitching change, though. Bradley Wilson is into the game for the Florence Yawls. First pitcher from the right side we've seen today. And he'll face off against the 9-1-2 guys, TJ Salvaggio, John Ponder, Imani Jones. Bradley Wilson, second season with Florence last year, 5.12 ERA and 45 and two-thirds. Rocking the number 65. And he throws a first pitch strike to Salvaggio. Wilson, not too much of a veteran in terms of being in the bullpen. He was a starter for most of his college career. Moved to the bullpen in 2025, last season with Appalachian State. Pitched very well, 4.35 ERA and 68 and a third. Mountaineers team high in appearances with 25. High grounder to first, and Zeisler will tag the bag for out number one. And we're back at the top. Back at the top with our Edward Jones leadoff hitter, John Ponder. Ponder 1-for-2 on the day, hit a double in the third, ended up scoring the second Otters run. Throwing 94 on that last pitch. The breaking ball, though, just outside, checked over to first on the swing, and it's a no-go. So 1-0 to Ponder. That double was his first hit as a professional. Another one at 94 as it hits the zone for strike one. Last two seasons were spent at Appalachian State for Wilson. First three were at East Carolina with the Pirates, the nice purple and yellow. He must have really liked yellow if he was going from East Carolina to App State. One-two pitch. Swung on a miss for strike three. First strikeout of the day for Wilson as Ponder goes down swinging, and that's out number two. Well, now we'll get to see both sides of Imani Jones. He was hitting from the right side against Webster, now here from the left against Wilson. Pull out to center in the first inning, then hit an RBI single in the third. Ended up coming around to score on the Logan Brown RBI single. Scored that third run of the day for the Otters. Fouls one back. Inside at 95. And it's 1-1.

outside. Otters have yet to walk. Matter of fact, there's only been one walk this entire game. And that was Dylan Baker, who leads off the top of the sixth. Sorry. Rounder, another one over to first. Busy over there for Zeisler. He'll toss to Wilson. And it's a 1-2-3 inning out of the bullpen for Bradley Wilson. He will head to the top of the sixth inning as the Otters lead it 3-0 on the Otters Media Network. Otter fans.

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Just by a year, but still older. It's like Wrigley. Little, it's older, but just a tad. Just a tad. Dylan Baker leads off the top of the sixth inning for the Yalls. It's Baker, Shaney, Felton, Zeisler. Top three here against Griff Hughes, who is putting on a masterclass, might I add. First pitch high for ball one. So a solid inning out of the bullpen for Bradley Wilson. 1-2-3 inning there. Struck a guy out under. That one's high, and it's 2-0. Baker, as mentioned in the last half inning, is the recipient of the only walk of the day. That was back in the second inning. Didn't end up advancing from first. Cranks that one foul. Look out. Some souvenirs, but you really got to work for them. We do have somebody warming up in the Otters bullpen. And it looks like it is going to be Nolan Thiebe. Swung on and missed, and it's 2-2. Baker also one of the two guys in the Yalls lineup that has not struck out. Him and Marcus Brodell. Coincidentally, also the two guys that have reached base. And that just ended as he strikes out looking. So now Brodell is the last one who has not struck out against Griff. And Griff has 8 strikeouts on the day. It's out number one in the sixth. Back to the top of the order for the Yalls. Tyler Shaney Felt over 2 on the day. Struck out to lead off the game in the first inning, then flew out to Viers and Wright in the third. First pitch a little high, and it's 1-0. Shaney Felt mentioned before has some speed, 34-35 with Northern Kentucky, the Norse. Might have to show off his speed here. There's a grounder to second. Throw on to first, though, is in time from Jones to Pierce, and that's out number two. That'll bring up Hank Zeisler for his third at-bat. Seems like everything's working for Hughes today. Just has to strike out Brodell, and everyone in the lineup will have a K for the Yalls. That first pitch misses, though. Which is interesting. 8 strikeouts, but nobody in the lineup has struck out twice. Zeisler will take his hitter's timeout. Zeisler, 3 schools he played for. Chapman for 4 seasons. Then UNLV in 2022 and the Mizzou Tigers in 2023. Has been with Florence ever since. He's called the team captain, Captain Hank. Foul tip goes back to the boards, and it's 1-1. .291 at Mizzou in his 5th season. Hit a homer in 4 straight games in February. 22 of them last season for Florence. Fouls another one off, and it's 1-2. Zeisler from Kent Field, California. If you're in San Francisco and you go on the Golden Gate Bridge, it's just north of there. Another one fouled off.

Griff Hughes has retired the last 10 batters he has faced. Blooper into right field. Viers running after it. He makes the catch and make it 11. And Griff Hughes is hyped. He's thrown six hitless. As we head to the bottom half of the sixth, 3-0 Otters on the Otters Media Network.

Bottom six, Otters lead it 3-0. Bradley Wilson back out there for another inning of work. He'll face off against the 3-4-5 guys, Dennis Pierce, Logan Brown, Marcos Gonzalez. Otters looking to get some insurance. Scored one in the first, three in the third, but other than that, a bunch of zeros in both score lines. Wilson a 1-2-3 inning in the fifth. Swung on and missed by Pierce. Pierce, 2-for-2 today. Hit a homer in the first. That was their run that they scored there. That first inning, and then a single in the third. Pierce continues to torch Knoll's pitching this past 2 weeks. Last season against Florence, he actually did do pretty well, though. 333, 12 for 36, three doubles, three homers, six ribbies. Check swing, he definitely went around, and it's 1-2. Here's coming out of Quakertown, Pennsylvania. East Stroudsburg last season before signing with the Otters.

Fouled away, and it remains 1-2. Fun fact about Quakertown, Dennis Pierce might be the most popular person from there. You know who's second? Sabrina Carpenter. Outside, and it is 2-2. Another fun fact about Dennis Pierce, listed as 5'9". I don't think that's true. He doesn't seem 5'9". That's what it says, but I don't know. I've also never seen somebody lie about their height being shorter than it usually is, so who am I to judge? Breaking ball just inside, and over at first, Zeisler waving his hands up like, why was that not called strike three? But it was inside, and it's a full count. It's in the payoff. Gets past the catcher Gutierrez, and it's high for ball four. So a leadoff walk for Dennis Pierce. And that is indeed a sidewalk cafe and bar. Part of Deerhead Sidewalk Cafe and Bar. First walk of the day for the Otters. That was also the first batter to reach since Logan Brown in his last at-bat, that RBI single. There's a grounder up the middle. Flipped to second for one, on to first, and it's a double play.

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0: 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Tell them who we are.
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1: 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And we're loved everywhere we go.
0: That sounds like us.
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0: That sounds like us.
1: We sing about beauty and we sing about truth. At $10,000 a show.
0: Right.

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0: That sounds like us.
1: We sing about beauty and we sing about truth at $10,000 a show.

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3: 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Again, pleasant Friday afternoon to everybody tuned in Castle Country and beyond. Dane Helt here live at Lockyer Field at Castle High School for a really big Southern Indiana Athletic Conference softball matchup this afternoon between the 16-4 Castle Knights and the 18-1 Vincennes Lincoln Lady Alices. Got to look at starting lineups. We'll share them with you now for the Castle Knights. Emma Bruggenschmidt will lead things off this afternoon. In the one spot, right behind her hitting second is center fielder Lily Greenwell. Maddie Rose will hit third and do the catching, while the designated player will hit cleanup. That's Ella Pickard. Hitting fifth in Pat Lockyer's starting lineup this afternoon is Danielle Neal. And in the sixth spot,

0: implications that this game will have on the conference race a little bit after now. Meanwhile, the starting lineups for Vincennes Lincoln looks like this. The catcher, Olivia Lewis, will wear number 12 on her back and hit leadoff. Batting second, the shortstop, number 22, Emma Cunningham. Hitting third is home run slugger and third baseman Grace Archer for Vincennes Lincoln. Mia Haygood, also a real threat at the plate, will hit cleanup and play first base. Hadley Piper will hit fifth and play right field. Hitting in the sixth spot for Vincennes Lincoln is Olivia Lang. She's the second baseman. 7, 8, 9 look like this. Number 11, Jacqueline Miller, will do the pitching and hit seventh. Hitting in the eighth spot is left fielder Sophia Cleghorn. And rounding out the lineup for Vincennes Lincoln in the batting order is Lexi Bailey. She wears number 3 and will play center field. So again, it's Lewis, Cunningham, Archer, Haygood, Piper, Lang, Miller, Cleghorn, and Bailey. That is a look at both starting lineups for this afternoon's game. We're just a few minutes from first pitch, and we'll have all the action for you right here on your home for Castle Sports at 96.9 FM, WYIR. It's coming your way. We'll break away and hear a word from our fine sponsors and be back with all the action. So glad you're tuned in here on this beautiful Friday afternoon. 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
2: Well, it's about time for softball here at Lockyer Field at Castle High School. Vincennes Lincoln and Castle High School getting ready to lock horns in a big conference softball game. First pitch from Castle right-hander Ella Pickard is on its way. Misses the strike zone for ball one. The Blue Sox against the Green Sox this afternoon. Both teams wearing their black uniforms head to toe. Castle trims out in some gold and royal blue, of course, with bright blue socks. Vincennes Lincoln in their traditional green trim with a splash of white and solid green socks. Leadoff hitter is at the plate. This is Olivia Lewis. She will do the catching for Vincennes Lincoln. She finds herself ahead in the count, 2-0. Pickard continues to work and gets a pitch low and away that's grounded right side. Castle handles the ball just fine. Neal makes the play, throws on to first base, and there is one away. If you're scoring at home, it's 4-3 in your scorebook. And the Knights put an out on the board with a clean defensive play and brings to the plate the second hitter for Vincennes Lincoln, Emma Cunningham. Cunningham, the shortstop, swings the bat from the right side batter's box, right-handed batter's box. She wears number 22. And she takes a strike across the outside corner. You may have been able to hear that strike call barked out. I'm parked right behind home plate, just over the right shoulder of the plate umpire. Off-speed pitch. That was filthy there. Pickard got the hitter way out on her front foot. Swing and a miss. She's down on the count. 2-0. Bailey Gravens is getting ready down in the Castle bullpen. She was listed as the anticipated starter. We may very well see her early in the ball game. Time will tell. Ella Pickard finds herself ahead in the count, 2-0, and dealing again to the hitter at hand. That's Emma Cunningham taking ball one away. Count moves to 1-2. Made mention, Vincennes Lincoln setting atop the SIAC at 6-0, but they've still got lots of work to do. This is their seventh conference game. They've got two more, and they are against stout competition, against teams in the upper portion of the conference, if I'm not mistaken. Castle 7-1. They will wrap up conference play with this game. They certainly need a win to remain in great position to win a conference. And, boy, that's a tough one right there. Pickard authors a strikeout on a pitch down and away, swing and a miss by Cunningham. Handling it relatively cleanly behind the plate was Maddie Rose, but did not get a good handle on the ball as she went to pick it up barehanded. Had to go to a second attempt to pick it up clean, and by the time she did, it made the throw to first base. It was not in time. So a very rare strikeout, but reach of first base for Emma Cunningham, oddly enough. And then sends Lincoln has their first base runner. Grace Archer, tell you what, everybody park the first couple rows out in left and center field. Consider yourself on borrowed time. This girl has lost softballs all spring long. Has a boatload of home runs. And she digs in and gets ready and finds herself in a 1-1 count early. Here comes the pitch from Pickard. Swing at a little nubbin-nuther over to third base. And a wild throw is going to go into right field for an error. So score that E5. And in business, big time, are the Vincennes Lincoln Lady Alices on an errant throw by the Castle third baseman that's going to put him at first and third. So without a ball hit out of the infield, Vincennes Lincoln's got some business cooking right here, and let's see if they can capitalize and make him hurt. Had a high school basketball coach. Always used the phrase, make him pay. You go to the free throw line, somebody foul you, you just say, make him pay. They did something they shouldn't have done, but we've got to make them pay. Well, that's what Vincennes Lincoln will try to do here. They will try to make Castle pay through the nose here in the top of the first inning as a strikeout and a chippy ground ball to third base have both yielded positive results, oddly enough, for Vincennes Lincoln. Digging in, swinging it from the lefty side here is Mia Haygood. She bats cleanup, and she's got a chance to do big damage here. She gets way up in the box. She is looking for that off-speed stuff that she's already seen the Castle pitcher toss in there. Ella Pickard gets right to her and quickly has her down on the count. Two strikes and nothing, the latest on a swing and a miss. Let's see where Castle sets her up. She's way forward in the box, so she certainly doesn't trust herself to stay back. She's trying to manually adjust by moving herself literally to the very forward position in the box. She may not take a stride with any stride at all. She's going to be on the very brink of getting out of the front of the box with that lead foot on a swing. Nope. Very little movement in the foot there. She simply resets it, swing and fouls it straight back. And we'll do it all again with one ball and two strikes. Again, runners on the corner for Vincennes Lincoln, trying to dent the scoreboard first. Here in the top of the first inning at Lockyer Field. The pitch is on its way. Swing and a ball popped up. Foul territory. It's going to be playable and caught. Nice play right there by the Castle third baseman, Kendall Taylor. She was looking to redeem herself after a ball mishandled moments ago, and she does just that as she drops steps and goes over her right side into foul territory to haul in a big, big out that the Knights needed right there. It's out number two. Score it F5. On the pop-up to the third baseman, and Hadley Piper becomes the last hope in the first inning here for Vincennes Lincoln. She plays right field today. She takes ball one just down and away. We'll see if Vincennes Lincoln might try to apply some pressure on the base paths and have that runner at first base break, force Castle to make some decisions and handle the softball. Time will tell. Here is a ball that's low for ball two. Taking a quick look down at the third base coach for Vincennes Lincoln. I assume that's Greg Krager, the head coach that Piper checks in with. And she digs in with a 2-0 count, looking for something she loves and does not get it, as it's in the left-handed batter's box, a good 8 inches outside for a 3-0 count. There's a base open. It's not first base. Not an ideal situation in terms of pitching around this one, but Boy, you really hate to groove one right here to the five-hole hitter on an 18-1 team. That's exactly what she has to do, and it's popped up left field. And Castle is going to dodge the proverbial bullet in the top of the first inning. It's F7 to finish the inning. For Vincennes Lincoln, they leave them stranded on the corners. The Castle Lady Knights will head to the bat rack for the bottom of the first inning, and we'll have the action for you right here. Dane Helt, live on 96.9 FM WYIR. Back with the action after this quick timeout. Don't you dare go away.
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2: Well, back in the nick of time to tell you some good news as Emma Bruggenschmidt leads things off in the home half of the first inning for the Castle Lady Knights. So fitting that it is senior day here at the ballpark. The seniors have already been honored, and Emma Bruggenschmidt cuts loose and lets one fly out of here. Her fifth home run of the season. And one pitch, and just like that, it is 1-0 Castle in the home half of the first inning as they jump out in front of the conference-leading Vincennes Lincoln Lady Alices. Man, I'm telling you, what a swing. That one got out of here right now, as one of my favorite play-by-play guys used to say years back before he retired, the voice of the Cincinnati Reds, Marty Brenneman, would use that term. That one got out of here right now. And that's exactly how that one left the park. It was a no-doubter, a line drive to straightaway center field. The flagpole here at Lockyer Field, maybe 6 feet off center of center field, and it's a good thing it is, because it would have got smacked with that home run had it been in dead center field, because that sucker was right back through the chute and out of here. So, again, home run number 5 for Emma Bruggenschmidt, and the Knights lead it 1-0. Here's a slap right back through the middle by the number 2 hitter in the lineup for the Castle Knights, hitting 520 on the season. Lily Greenwell picks right up where she left off. That 520 average is on its way up with a base hit into center field. One in, one on, and nobody out for Maddie Rose, the Castle catcher. Speaking of home run power, she's hit 6 bombs on the year. She hits 475. Has a team lead 30 RBIs on the season. She pops this one up, and twisting and turning and getting turned around in a bad, bad way right there was the Vincennes Lincoln first baseman, Mia Haygood, and new life, living on borrowed time, but new life nonetheless, is Maddie Rose as she pops up, foul and catchable, but it falls to the ground for a harmless strike one. Here's the second offering to Maddie. And it just does miss the inside corner to run the count even at 1-1. Castle base runner readies herself. Here comes the pitch, and it's hit hard right at the third baseman. That's Taylor. Oh, look out. Second baseman did not come across the bag. She decided to stay put and camp on the bag, and she got dumped on a good, aggressive, clean slide by Lily Greenwell. Everybody's okay, and that's noteworthy because I'm telling you, she hit the deck pretty hard. She got taken out. Again, an aggressive but clean slide right there, breaking up a potential double play. Credit Lily Greenwell for just playing good hard softball right there. But it's out number one. Reaching first base was Maddie Rose. That'll be a fielder's choice. And she reaches first base, maybe at the assist of Lily Greenwell, who took the second baseman out of the play before she was able to unload what would have been a double play relay onto first base. It did take a moment. Coach for Vincennes Lincoln came out, as did the Castle lead trainer, Del Nance, just to check on that young lady. She gives him a thumbs up. She's kind of regathered herself, and she's ready to play softball. Hard-nosed kid. She's right back at it. So one away. Castle still has that runner at first base as a result of the fielder's choice, and Ella Pickard, the pitcher, so far in the game, was on the lineup card as the designated player but started pitching as well. Hits a rocket, but right at the Vincennes Lincoln shortstop, and that's going to go down as a line out to the sixth position. Emma Cunningham was just, she didn't have to move. It was hit right at her. So a line out to short for Ella Pickard for out number two. And Danielle Neal, the second baseman for the Castle Knights, will dig in. Base runner for Castle gets her jump. Ball in the dirt for ball one. If you just tuned in, Vincennes Lincoln did threaten in the top of the first with a little help from the Castle Knights. They left runners on the corners but came up empty. And Emma Brookenschmidt wasted no time putting the Castle Knights on top with a rocket of a home run, hit the dead center field to make it 1-0. As I speak, here's a ball that's grounded to third base by Danielle Neal. It's fielded cleanly, thrown across to first base, retires Neal, and ends the first inning for the Castle Lady Knights. But not before they score one time on a home run by Emma Brookenschmidt. So one run on a pair of hits for Castle. They leave one stranded. We move to the second inning. It's Castle 1, Vincennes Lincoln softballers nothing. We'll be back with the top of the second inning in just a moment. Stay tuned. 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Dane Help back live in a moment.
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2: Speaking of Castle Knight action, we're right back for some more here after a quick timeout. Time for softball. We're in the top of the second inning. Castle leading it 1-0 off the Brookenschmidt homer. And Vincennes Lincoln will move toward the bottom half of their order here in the top half of inning number two. Olivia Lang, the second baseman that got spilled really hard while ago, hits. Oh, look at this. Highlights at 10:25 on your local sports. Ground ball up the middle. Brookenschmidt goes to her left, showing really good range, gets a glove on it, literally flips it up right to her own throwing hand, and she fires across to the first base bag well in time to get Olivia Lang. So Olivia Lang having one of those innings, you might say. She gets really dumped on a hard slide on a double play ball moments ago. Looking for a little self-redemption, she comes out and hits what looks like might be a base hit back through the middle, and taking it away on a fine defensive play was Brookenschmidt. So Lang is retired, 6-3 in the book. And Jacqueline Miller, the pitcher, will stand in for Vincennes Lincoln. She'll try to get something going and help herself as well as her Vincennes Lincoln teammates here. She takes ball one and now ball two. It's a 2-0 count. Castle Knights battery gets together on the pitch call, and here it comes. It is Oh, big outside corner right there. Two balls and a strike. That was a generous call based on where I'm setting, but sometimes that happens. It's a lot easier to call them where I'm sitting than it is where that guy's standing, I'll tell you that. Done that for a number of years. Do it for a while. It'll give you appreciation for what those guys do. Talking about our fine umpires that are a very crucial part of high school sports happening for sure. Here's a little ground ball left side. The Knights handle it. Throw into first base is in time, and Jacqueline Miller is retired. So there's two away on a pair of ground outs, lickety-split, and Sophia Cleghorn, the left fielder, will stand in. She wears number four on her back, swings at the first pitch she sees, comes up empty on that one for strike one. Ella Pickard sides the sign, turns loose of the pitch. This one's out of the zone, evens the count at 1-1. Beautiful afternoon here for Castle Softball. This is a varsity JV doubleheader. High pop fly. Can of corn to the Castle left fielder. She calls and camps and makes the catch. And just like that, Cleghorn is retired F7. Three up and three down as a result of the catch by Elena Clark. And the Castle Lady Knights will come to bat with a 1-0 lead in the bottom half of inning number two. We'll keep it right here. I want to pass along a huge thanks to our spring sports sponsors. That's a mouthful. Without their financial support, it would be difficult for us to bring you Castle Softball and Castle Baseball during the spring. They help fill in some holes financially that we've just got to find a way to fill to fulfill the expenses of doing things like this. We carry about 50, that's 5-0, about 50 live Castle sports broadcasts a year. Here on WYIR, football in the fall, boys and girls basketball in the winter, baseball and softball in the spring. And it's from the tremendous outpouring of support financially that we get from local folks that make it possible, including our friends at Quest Financial Services and Wings, etc. We thank Optimum Wellness Pharmacy and Castle Spirit Wear, along with RPI, that's Rehabilitation Performance Institute in downtown Newburgh, and Lynch & Associates Investment Advisors on Highway 662 Newburgh Road at the south entrance of our fine community. Also, a huge thanks goes out to People's Trust and Savings Bank and our friends at Archie & Clyde's in Bell Oaks Plaza, all lending their financial support, bringing you Castle Softball here this afternoon. Castle turns to the bottom half of their order as they come to the plate in the home half of the second. This is Mallory Moore. All she's done is mash out 18 RBIs, has the right fielder so far this season. And I say so far, a couple weeks left in the regular season before this team will move into sectional play. I believe I saw they drew North in the sectional opening round game. We'll, of course, have all that action for you here when that busy week comes. That, of course, will feature Castle Softball Sectional in the front half of the week. Hopefully a championship game on, I believe, that Thursday night. And then we'll turn our attention to Castle Baseball Sectional play that weekend. This championship game for baseball on that following Monday. That will be a busy, busy week or so here on WYIR. Of course, Castle's success plays into that. Here's a soft line drive right back through the middle, and the Lady Knights have the leadoff girl aboard, Mallory Moore, on a base hit right back from where it came. And Kendall Taylor, the third baseman, will dig in with a chance to drive her in or move her over. We'll see what approach Pat Lockyer and the Lady Knights take offensively right here. Kendall Taylor handles the bat well. Got a chance to watch her play a couple times. Here's a foul ball, just foul. It came to rest in the back third of the batter's box on the lefty hitter side of the plate, the first base side. Just in foul territory. So strike one, the end result. Taylor will get her bat back in hand, sight the sign from Pat Lockyer, looks at her wrist card to make sure they're on the same page, and here comes the pitch to Kendall. She squares to bunt. Oh, there we go. Some call it the butcher boy play. Called it fake and slap in my Legion baseball days, where she shows bunt and pulls back and tries to slap it right past a charging third baseman. She got a piece of it, but hit it wide of the third baseline for a foul ball. So quickly down on the count, two strikes. Let's see if they take the bun off altogether. I would suspect that's a yes. It is a yes. Here's a ball well off the plate. That one was wasted, thrown exactly where I think it was intended by the Vincennes Lincoln hurler, Jacqueline Miller. Count one and two to Taylor, who readies the bat. And here comes the pitch. She got jammed on that one, pops it up, shallow right field, trouble, and some kind of catch going out. Fine catch for sure. Also looking over her shoulder into a tough sun was the second baseman, Olivia Lang. She's had an eventful first inning and a half for sure. She has to dive and ends up on her belly and hanging on to that one kind of snow cone style to take a bloop hit away from Kendall Taylor. It's F4 in the book. And there's one away for June Copeland. Swings it from the left side to June Copeland, the Castle Knights first baseman. She takes the first pitch for ball one. Castle was still a base runner over there at first base as a result of the leadoff hit by Mallory Moore. Here's a pitch that's down and in. So an opportunity for June right here. She's going to get a chance to be a little choosy. She can sit on one on a 2-0 count. She can decide what pitch she wants and where she wants it, and she can be willing to let it go if it's not there. She got one she liked, but hits it on the ground, but right at the shortstop. It's 6-4, but no 3. An errant throw is actually going to allow Castle to claim second base. So what had potential for a double play ball, and I'm thinking Vincennes shortstop probably should have taken those two steps to her left and taken it herself, and really enhanced her chances of getting that double play as the relay throw was rushed. And as a result, it was offline and wild and errant, allowing June Copeland to be not only safe at first base, but scamper down to second. So the lead runner was retired for a moment on the fielder's choice, but on an errant throw. Should have brought my glove to the ballpark. That one was right at me. Wouldn't have done me much good with my eyes down. I actually, thank God for the backstop, would have blistered me right in the forehead. Fouled straight back off the bat of Elena Clark, and the left fielder for Castle Knights digs in. Waits on the 0-1 pitch. Here it comes. It's inside. Evens the count at 1-1. Castle with a run in on a first inning home run by Emma Bruggenschmidt. And the Knights are threatening with a runner in scoring position, June Copeland down there at second base. 120, 130 feet away. Give or take, here comes the pitch, and it is lined, oh, right to the glove of a stretching and reaching third baseman for Vincennes Lincoln. Taking a hit away was Grace Archer. It was a sizzling line drive off the bat of Elena Clark. Looked like a hit for a New York moment, but it is a line out to the shortstop, and Castle strands a runner. We've got two innings in the books. It's the Castle Lady Knights 1, Vincennes Lincoln nothing, as the Lady Alices come to bat in the top of the third when we return for the play-by-play after this timeout.
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2: Back live, Dane Helt here at Lockyer Field at Castle High School. The Knights lead Vincennes Lincoln in this big Southern Indiana Athletic Conference game, 1-0. Our score may move to the top of the third. Lexi Bailey will finally get her first chance against this Castle Knights pitcher, Ella Pickard. Ella's pitch is wide of the strike zone. We find ourselves advancing through the at-bat. It's two balls and one strike to Lexi Bailey, the center fielder. Here comes the pitch, and she takes that one low for ball three. Lexi Bailey hitting in the nine spot. Many times folks will call that the second leadoff man, leadoff girl in this case, but you want somebody in the one hole and the nine hole who can put it in play, but has a good eye, willing to walk, knows how to coax a walk, is satisfied with a walk and becoming a base runner. That's her job. She takes that pitch just on the inside corner, runs it full. 3-2. So with a score to settle, here's Ella Pickard dealing to Bailey. Swing and a foul tip. Bailey just does stay alive. Staying alive. She's going disco on us there. Staying alive. Should we all join in? Got a press box full. We could just kick it. No, Brandon Taylor is not ready to participate. Jim Kibler doesn't seem to be chiming in. So I guess it's not going to happen. Maybe in the fourth inning. We'll see. Here is ball four, by the way. Lexi Bailey wins the fight. We shall see how the war goes as this third inning unfolds. But winning the battle was Lexi Bailey with a leadoff walk. That rolls to the top of the order for Vincennes Lincoln. Olivia Lewis, who grounded out her first time up, takes that pitch just beneath the knees for ball one. We'll see if Lexi Bailey is up to no good over at first base. Let's see if she might start and become a base stealer, potentially. Here comes the pitch, and she got a big jump, and boy, snapping that throw right down there was the Castle catcher to keep her honest. This tag was slapped on her quickly, but she's back in time. Ran up her laundry bill a little bit. It's a two-ball, no-strike count to Olivia Lewis, and here comes the pitch. Off-speed pitch stays high for ball three. Ella Pickard trying to make life tough on herself at the moment. She walked the leadoff hitter, and now she finds herself 3-0 against the true leadoff hitter at the top of the order, the second hitter of the inning, with a three-ball and nothing count. Got to work back. Do it the hard way. Here's the first pitch that just does catch the inside corner for strike one. Olivia Lewis wanted no part of that pitch on a 3-0 count. She'll dig back in, still in charge, with a 3-1 advantage in the count. Lewis readies the bat. Here comes the pitch from the Castle Knights right-hander, Ella Pickard. Ground ball, foul, just was foul. Looked fair till the very last second. Nice backhand play there by Taylor at third base. She made a good strong snap throw to second base, but the party was called off on an emphatic foul ball call that was absolutely correct. It found its way just wide of the paint at the very last moment. Does run the count full. We got a 3-2 count to the hitter, Olivia Lewis. The pitch is on its way. Yep, caught the outside corner and strike him out, throw her out. Whoa. Tell you what, if there was a tag, Brueggenschmidt certainly is acting as if she felt like she applied a tag. If there was a tag applied, that play at second base was closer than close. Hitter or the runner was basically not punished for not sliding. You got to get down right there. She goes in standing up, and it darn near cost her being out. She survives that. But again, we've got a strikeout of Lewis for the first out. Bailey advances to second on a merciful safe call down at the two bag. And Emma Cunningham, who struck out first time up, stands in. Grounds ball left side. Brueggenschmidt fields, throws. There's two away. Brueggenschmidt's been solid in today's game, been solid for 4 years. Man, oh, man, I'm not going to know how to act when I go to a Knicks Castle softball game and Emma Brueggenschmidt isn't playing shortstop. She has been a fixture there. What a great career. She's going to go and play collegiately at Indiana. Wish her all the best. But, boy, still big boxes to check here. This Castle Knights team still very much in search of what I believe I heard would be their third or fourth conference championship. This particular class, they're seeking their fourth straight conference title. They've got a pair of sectional championships. They hope to add a notch to their belt and pick up their third this year. That'll be coming up in the next couple weeks. So many things can still be achieved by this Castle team that's had a fine season, 16-4 on the year. Vincennes Lincoln, just one loss at 18-1. Here's a 2-0 count, now a 3-0 count to Grace Archer. tell you, Ella Pickard has had some trouble finding the strike zone in this third inning. She's been working from behind constantly through now four hitters. She's already authored a walk and catches a strike to a dangerous Grace Archer. Again, this is a young lady who has shown to have tremendous home run power throughout the season, and she's in a dangerous count at 3-1 as she waits on the offering. It is down and away, and that one gets away from the Castle catcher, goes to the backstop, and as a result, the lead runner at second advances to third on the wild pitch slash pass ball. Not sure officially how one would score that. I'm not the official scorer, so I don't have to score either way. It's going to fit in one of those two boxes. The result is the same. It's a base on balls to a dangerous Grace Archer. Bailey advances to third with two outs. Then sends Lincoln looking to score their first run. They've got him on the corners. And the cleanup hitter, Mia Haygood, stands in. Swing and a foul tip. That one got a piece of the Castle catcher. She's all right. Retrieves the ball. Strike one to Haygood. By the way, Haygood popped up to the third baseman, Taylor, her first time up. Ella Pickard's going to try to see if she can coax her into a similar result here. This is big. Big moment in the ball game, even though we're in the top of the third. It's a 1-0 score. And this is the cleanup hitter with a pair of ducks on the pond, so to speak, for Vincennes Lincoln. Mia Haygood would like to move some ducks with one swing right here, and here it comes. Hammered right side, base hit. We are tied. Right on cue. Haygood put the barrel right on it, spanked it into right field for a clean base hit. Runner from first advances up to second. That's Archer, but scoring on the play was Lexi Bailey. And again, this game is tied at one on the RBI single by cleanup hitter Mia Haygood. Hadley Piper flew out to left field to end the first inning, and she bats here with two away in the third, catching some corner. On pitch number one was Ella Pickard, and the Knights enjoy a one-strike count. Runners at first and second now. Got to keep it off the lines and out of the gaps if you're the Castle defense. Here comes the pitch to Piper. Down in the dirt. Nice job there by Maddie Rose, keeping that in front of her, just dropping, smothering it with her chest guard. 1-1 the count to Hadley Piper. Here comes the pitch. Right down Broadway for strike two there. Piper gets caught with it on her shoulder, and she'd probably like to have that one back. She's going to dig in there. Down to the count. 1-2 Runners ready at first and second base. Here comes the pitch from Ella Pickard. No timeout is called at the plate and granted. We'll reset this thing in a moment. Sun absolutely drenching every square inch of the field here on this beautiful afternoon. No show. Oh, there's a sing-eye hit through the left side. We're going to have a play at the plate. The throw is offline. Vincennes Lincoln's going to take the lead. Oh, and Castle fails to get an absolute sitting duck out at second base. They cut the play, as they should have, and had the base runner taking a big turn at second base, had her dead to rights, and just a slow transfer, a slow snap throw back to the bag, ended up on the first base side of the bag, and so a long, slow tag was the result. And as a result, man, that could be a big play right there. Not only does Vincennes Lincoln take the lead on that base hit, but what looked to be for sure inning over in the waning moments of that play, instead let Vincennes Lincoln off the hook right there, and their inning continues with two on and two out. You hear the term all the time, you know, you can't win baseball and softball games giving extra outs. That's an extra out. It won't even be ruled correctly anyway. It won't be ruled as an error. But there's such things as mistakes and extra outs that are given, even when they're not official errors. And that's going to go in that column. Pat Lockyer calls timeout, goes and talks to Ella Pickard, and he brought in his defense. I'd say I wouldn't call it a conversation. It was pretty one-sided. His recitation was probably more to his defenders around the infield diamond, more so than to his pitcher. So Piper, with a base hit, gets the RBI as Archer did come around and score. And here is Olivia Lang, who grounded out to the shortstop her first time up, and she has a huge, just a golden opportunity here to extend a current 2-1 lead for Vincennes Lincoln. And she takes ball one low. Pickard is ready. She rocks and throws. Strike on the outer half of the plate. It's a 1-1 count to Lang. Made mention of Vincennes Lincoln. Vincennes Lincoln still with some work to do, but they lead the conference at 6-0. Here's a little number. That's trouble. Hit right side. Castle is going to barely win the race to the bag. Nice job there. That is a difficult play. Ranging to her right was the Castle first baseman. And as she fields it, talking June Copeland, covering the bag as she should have been was Danielle Neal, but she had to come a long way to get there. So it's an oddball, but you score that 3-4, and that's how the third inning ends for Vincennes Lincoln. But not before they score twice to take the lead, as they score two on only a pair of hits, and they do strand a runner. Castle will come to bat in the home half of inning number three, trailing Vincennes Lincoln 2-1. I'll have the play-by-play as it continues in the home half of the third for Castle right after this quick timeout. Don't dare go away.
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2: Well, back live. Was just about a half second late getting back the first time this young lady came to the plate. And as a result, I got a chance to call only the back end of her screaming line drive home run that led things off for Castle in the bottom half of the first inning. Of course, I'm talking about shortstop Emma Bruggenschmidt. She stands in here, takes ball one, then strike one. So she's even in the count at 1-1. The Castle senior standout shortstop. She's got 20 RBIs on the year. Now 5 home runs. I'll have to update that. She had 4 coming into the day, but she's hit her 5th home run of the season, and she is built on top of her 551 average already today. We'll try to do so again. Here comes a 2-1 pitch. Line sharply into left field. Sizzling hot. Right through the 5.5 hole into left field for a base hit. So good day offensively. Good day defensively as well for Bruggenschmidt so far. But 2-for-2 at the plate. And she becomes the all-important leadoff runner with nobody out. So Castle's got something cooking just like that. And Lily Greenwell, the center fielder, will stand in for the Castle Lady Knights. Greenwell hits 520 on the season, showing bunt right there, pulls back and takes ball low and away. Pat Lockyer giving him something to think about down there as he flashes the sign. Greenwell's got her marching orders, and she stands in. She swings it from the lefty side of the plate. Here it comes. She shows bunt. She offers it that one. Does not get it down. Look out. Emma Bruggenschmidt got herself in a little hot box, and, oh, this one's going to go the distance. Back and forth, and knock. No, did not get there. Sure enough, the first baseman made the mistake of trailing the runner just probably an extra step too many, and by the time she flipped her throw, the tag started high to low, and by that time, Bruggenschmidt had beat the play, gone in on her belly and reached with that long, lanky frame of hers, reached and got to the second base bag ahead of the tag. So she finds a way to swipe second base. She was between a rock and a hard place for a minute, and Greenwell still looking to bunt. Fouls this one off. She's now down on the count of ball 2 strikes. Very likely going to see that get rubbed off here, and Greenwell will probably hit away down in the count with a pair of strikes now. But Bruggenschmidt already at second base. Good score on a base hit. Greenwell stands in. Here comes the pitch. Well, that was off the plate by Plenty. She tries to slap it. Just does get it off the cap of the bat to foul it away, wide of third. Pat Lockyer flashes the sign, or in these days, flashes the code. It's a numeric sequence, and they've got corresponding numbers that line up to a particular strategy on wrist cards that they wear. Here's a soft line drive, left side, hauled in by the shortstop for out number one. Lily Greenwell lines out to the shortstop for out number one. Maddie Rose, the catcher, 30 RBIs in all, has 6 home runs on the year. She will stand in with a chance to maybe drive home Brueggenschmidt here and tie this thing. We shall see. Here's a pitch that's in the dirt for ball one. Number 11, Jacqueline Miller, continues to pitch for Vincennes Lincoln. She's a freshman, by the way. I had not mentioned that. Shame on me for not doing so. Speaking of freshmen, we'll talk more about that in just a second. Here's a sharply hit, but ground ball right at the third baseman. Excuse me, right at the shortstop. Throw across to first base retires Maddie Rose 6-3. So shortstop, suddenly a busy place, catches a line drive, infield to ground ball cleanly. And just like that, the Knights are down to their final out of the third inning, as Brueggenschmidt remains at second base as the tying run right now. Ella Pickett, the designated player, who's actually pitching so far in this ball game, hits one sharply. I'll give you one guess where to. Yep, to that busy shortstop. Whoa, a throw that gets away and past the first baseman, and that's going to tie it. Brueggenschmidt, of course, breaking on contact with two away, comes around to score easily. You're going to have to score that E6. No other way to score that, although, as a former first baseman, your job is to save your shortstop right there. That was a throw in the dirt, but a nice, clean, long hop right there that I can promise you the Vincennes Lincoln first baseman would like to have back. She's going to feel some responsibility in that as that one gets through her. And not only does she not catch it cleanly, but it gets through her. And that is what allows Brueggenschmidt to score. Turns out essentially being a two-base error with respect to the base runner and the hitter, who does go all the way to second base. By the way, Ella Pickard, who is not only safe on the air at first, advanced to second, trading places with Brueggenschmidt, who scored to tie the ball game. Here's Danielle Neal. She fouls it back once and now twice, and just like that, she's in a two-strike count. But with a chance to give the Lady Knights the lead here as they continue to bat in the third inning at the assistance of the error moments ago by Vincennes Lincoln shortstop. Danielle hits a line drive into center field, coming around to score. We've got a 3-2 Castle lead as Ella Pickard will score. Nice job by Danielle Neal, who will be credited with the RBI. She, with a nice aggressive piece of base running of her own, advances on down to second base. So Castle just got the old carousel going right now. Hitters just trading places with each other from home to second. They've got that thing cranking, got the wheel greased, so to speak. It is a 3-2 Castle lead, and looking for more is Mallory Moore. See how I did that? Mallory Moore, she's got a base hit already in the ball game. She led off the second inning with a single. She'd love to have another one a whole lot like it, because it would make it 4-2 right now as Danielle Neal is ready to break on contact with two away. Here's a pitch that's up and away for ball two. Mallory Moore has her share of RBIs. She's got 18 on the season. That's 18 RBIs in 21 ball games. So she's been driving in her share of runs for Pat Lockyer's team. She takes a strike on the inner half right there. On a 2-0 count, she was theoretically looking for something she loved. She might have been taking all the way there, because most folks would have been looking for the one she let go. And now she hits one that is a slow roller, and it's just not going to allow enough time for the third baseman to get to the ball and get the throw to the first base bag in time. So a hustle play, an infield single on a ball that was cleanly fielded. But Mallory Moore just legs it out for an infield single. Advancing second to third was Danielle Neal. And now the Knights have Vincennes Lincoln in a real uncomfortable spot, as the Knights have already taken the lead here in the third inning. It's 3-2. But the Knights have, with two away, runners on the corners with Danielle Neal at third Mallory Moore at first. We move into the bottom third of the order. Kendall Taylor, the third baseman, will stand in for Castle. And, of course, Pat Lockyer and his coaching staff hold the playing card of potentially applying some undue pressure on the base pass with some shenanigans. Nothing going on the first pitch. That is wide of the strike zone for ball one to Taylor. Kendall steps out for a moment, readies herself, and digs in, ready for business. Here comes the 1-0 pitch. It's upstairs for ball two. Getting a big secondary, but going nowhere is Mallory Moore over at first base. Again, the Knights with runners on the corners. Two away. Big opportunity here for Castle's Kendall Taylor. She, too, is a freshman. Made mention of a freshman for Vincennes Lincoln a moment ago, their pitcher. This is freshman against freshman. Ooh, a snap throw down to third base. Castle does swipe second base on the play. Safe at third as well. As the runner gets back in, that was Danielle Neal. So now two runners in scoring position. Huge opportunity here for Kendall Taylor on a 3-0 count. Let's see if she's taking or if she's got a green light right here on something down the heart of the plate. We'll find out about right now. Yep, fastball right down Broadway. She takes it all the way for strike one. Still large and in charge right here. 3-1 count. If she don't love it, she don't need to swing at it. She knows what she wants and digs in and waits to see if she gets it. Here comes the offering. Just does catch the inside corner. Runs the count full at 3-2. Three balls, two strikes, two outs. Runners at second and third. First base is open in the event of a walk. Looking for a line drive right here is Kendall Taylor. And she fouls it wide of right field and making a really nice galloping catch into foul territory for the Vincennes Lincoln Alices is Hadley Piper out in right field. And she closes out Kendall Taylor's at bat with an F9 in the books. Castle scores twice in their half of this third inning on, a trio of hits. We've played three innings of really good high school softball here at Lockyer Field. It's Castle 3, Vincennes Lincoln 2. We'll move to the top of the fourth inning and have the play-by-play for you on your home for Castle Sports and a proud member of the IHSAA Champions Network. We are 96.9 FM WYIR. Dane Helt back live after this brief timeout. 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
2: Well, back live here. It's a 3-2 Castle lead as the Lady Knights lead the Lady Alice's from Vincennes Lincoln after scoring a pair of runs due to the Castle Knights in the home half of the third inning. Ella Pickard continues to work in the pitcher's circle for the Knights. Now she's working again with a lead, something she had a chance to do in the second inning and now gets a chance to do it again in the fourth. Pitch with a lead. It's 3-2 Castle. At the plate, by the way, for Vincennes Lincoln, the seven-hole hitter is Jacqueline Miller. She's ahead in the count now 3-1. That's been a reoccurring theme here the last couple of innings. Ella Pickard getting behind the count early and often. Most every hitter, it seems, in the last inning or two. Here's a high pop fly, big league pop-up, if I may. In the shallow left field, coming in to make the catch is the Castle left fielder, Elena Clark. And Jacqueline Miller is retired for out number one. That brings to the plate Sophia Cleghorn. Speaking of left field, she's a left fielder for Vincennes Lincoln. She wears number 4. She flew out. My goodness, listen to this. She flew out to left field. My goodness, I've said left field about five times in the last 30 seconds, but that's what we got. Left fielder Sophia Cleghorn, who flew out the left, stands in moments after a fly out to left by her teammate Jack.

0: 1. Made mention of Vincennes Lincoln being 6-0 in the conference. They've still got work to do. They'll have two more conference games after this one. Castle will finish conference play today. They're at 7-1 right now. So they would try to forge a tie in the loss column for the lead in the conference with a potential win today. It's a tall order, but a big opportunity for Castle right here as we watch this one unfold. Jasper also with only one loss, but they've only played four conference games. They are 3-1. One of their wins is over Castle in the past week, a huge win that put Jasper right in the thick of the race for the conference title as well. Here's a swing and strike three. Sophia Cleghorn is retired on strikes. That is the second strikeout for Ella Pickard. And two up and two down, Lexi Bailey, the center fielder, will stand in, waste no time, slaps ground ball left side, fielded by Bruggenschmidt, throw across the diamond to the first base bag, well ahead of Bailey, and Lexi Bailey is retired. 6-3 in the book, three up, three down, go the Vincennes Lincoln Alices. The Castle Lady Knights softballers will come to the plate in the home half of the fourth inning, leading 3-2. We'll have all the action for you after a really quick timeout.
1: 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Thank you guys for tuning in to tonight's game, and enjoy some more Castle Knight action.
0: Well, we're back live here for Castle Knight softball. The Lady Knights lead Vincennes Lincoln in a big conference matchup here this afternoon. 3-2 our score as Castle comes to the plate in the bottom of the fourth inning. June Copeland will lead things off. She's fouled off one pitch and fouls one straight back. And just like that, it's a two-strike and nothing count on the Castle hitter, Copeland. Take a look here at June Copeland's number. She's hitting .352 coming into the ball game. She's got 16 RBIs of her own. Here comes the 1-2 pitch to June. Off-speed pitch at her chin. She takes it high, evens the count at 2-2. Would love to see June get on and become a leadoff runner in a tight ball game here. 3-2, the pitch to June. She pops it up on the infield. Should be very playable and is by the Vincennes Lincoln shortstop. She calls and makes the catch, hauling it in for out number one. That's Emma Cunningham making the play. Over at the shortstop position, Copeland is retired. F6, Elena Clark will stand in. She hits in the 9 spot for this Castle team. She lined out the shortstop her first time up, so looks for a chance at redemption here as she stands in for the second time. Hit that ball sharply, and boy, the shortstop's going to try to take another one away. Look at that. What a play. Nice play there by Cunningham. She goes way to her right. Drops to a knee, backhands it in the hole, throws a strike of a seed across the infield just in time to get Elena Clark, and that is robbery right there. Clark has lined out the shortstop and has hit a ground ball that was that close to sneaking into left field for a hit, and I'll be darned if it wasn't taken away on a great defensive play. So she's a hard luck 0-2 so far today. A gal that's not necessarily been on an uphill climb, stands in right now.

0: That's Emma Brueggemann-Schmidt. She has hit a rocket of a home run and has singled and scored. She's a perfect 2-0 on the day and takes strike one somewhere nearby the outside corner to even the count at 1-1. Here comes the 1-1 pitch. Brueggemann-Schmidt takes that one well off the plate for ball two. Got to be careful with Emma right here. 2-1. She knows what she's looking for. That one's way up and in. Just about got her on the front shoulder. It's a 31 count right here. Three balls, one strike to the Castle shortstop. Again, who hit her fifth home run of the season to lead things off for Castle in the home half of the first inning. Gave them the early 1-0 lead. Then Sins would score twice in the third. Castle answered with two in the bottom of the third to turn a 2-1 deficit right back into a 3-2 lead. Here's a strike call that runs the count full, and the payoff pitch is on its way. Ground ball right back to the box, right back to the pitcher. Fields throws on for out number three. Score it 1-3 in your book. Three up, three down go the Castle Knights. That's a reoccurring theme in the fourth inning as Vincennes Lincoln did the same. So six up, six down for these two teams collectively. We move to the top of the fifth inning. It's Castle 3, Vincennes Lincoln 2. Be back live with the action for you right after a quick word from our fine sponsors that make Castle sports possible here on 96.9 FM WYIR. Stay tuned.
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0: We'll butt in the middle of that break and get back to action here. Vincennes Lincoln softball. Oh, line drive into left center field, taking a big turn at first, but holding right there with a long single is the leadoff hitter, Olivia Lewis, who got a good pitch to drive, and she drived it all right, a rocket into left center field for a clean leadoff single for Vincennes Lincoln. So trailing 3-2, that's exactly what the doctor ordered for the Lady Alice's. An early base runner as Lewis is aboard and brings Emma Cunningham, the shortstop, to the play. She's put on an absolute clinic defensively at shortstop, and now she hits a soft line drive into left center field, and that's going to carry and get down for extra bases. We are going to hold them at third, and just like that, runners are at second and third. Vincennes Lincoln has something going here in the top half of inning number five. Two really good swings. A pair of balls hit almost on an identical line, one just with a little bit more charge behind it than the other. So the first is a single, the second is a double, and Lewis and Cunningham stand at third and second, respectively, with nobody out and Murderer's Row coming up. The 3-4-5 spots coming up. Pat Lockyer makes his way out to the pitcher's circle. We may be looking at a pitching change. We shall see. I know there was action in the Castle bullpen a moment ago, and that's exactly what's going to happen. We are going to have a pitching change right here, and I will be back to tell you just a little bit more about that change after this quick timeout. Again, it's 3-2 Castle, top of the fifth, but Vincennes Lincoln is threatening with nobody out. We'll be back in a minute.
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0: Well, back live here to Lockyer Field at Castle High School on this beautiful Friday afternoon. It felt just a little nicer to the Castle Lady Knights about 10 minutes ago, as they have a 3-2 lead and still do, but the bases were empty about 10 minutes ago. Well, fast forward those 10 minutes, and there are bad girls on the bags at second and third. And that's Vincennes Lincoln, the road team, threatening here with 2-1, nobody out, and 3-4-5 due up in the order, the first of which is Archer, who is a scary home run threat. She's hit a boatload of them already this season, and she will lead things off. We do have a pitching change. Bailey Gravens becomes the Castle pitcher. The right-hander has a 3.32 ERA on the season. She was penciled in as the starter as of this morning when I corresponded with the Castle coaching staff, but they made a little shuck and jive move in the lineup. Ella Pickard became the starting pitcher, but she exits just moments ago, and big turning point of the ball game here potentially. Here's a there's a fastball right down the gut, and I don't know what Grace Archer is looking for, but surely it would have looked like something about like that. Fastball right down the middle. She takes it for strike one. Bailey Gravens fires. Strike two. Ooh, just off the plate. It evens the count at 1-1. Just does miss right there. Good discipline by Archer to stay off that one. She enjoys a 1-1 count. All squared back up with Bailey Gravens, the Castle right-hander. Wheels and deals. Off-speed pitch. She had Archer out front. Archer got a piece of it, but that's all. Fouls it straight back over our head here behind home plate. And Bailey Gravens has worked her way into an advantage at a ball two strikes against the Vincennes Lincoln masher, Grace Archer. With two aboard, here comes the pitch. Swing and a miss. Tell you what, dialing up the heater right there. I have to check the temperature of that one. That was a smoking fastball right past Grace Archer. Blew her away for strike three. You know, every once in a while, as a competitor, as an athlete, you reach back for a little extra. Well, that's exactly what Bailey Gravens did right there. She reached back for a little extra and just flat throws it by Grace Archer. Mia Haygood, a slugger in her own right, hits in a cleanup spot. She's already got a hit and an RBI in the ballgame, stands in and takes strike one. Gravens trying to be the fireman right here. Come in and throw some water on this thing. And just like that, she's ahead two strikes and nothing against Mia Haygood. Leading off the inning was Olivia Lewis with a sharp single into left center. Emma Cunningham rocketed a double into the left center field gap right behind her. Vincennes Lincoln had two on and nobody out. One out later, here comes a big two-strike pitch and a swing and a miss by Mia Haygood. And Bailey Gravens is mowing them down with a pair of strikeouts here. She's trying to pull quite the magic act off here in the top of the fifth inning and come in with a little good morning, good afternoon, good night deal. We shall see if she can finish that as Hadley Piper stands in. Piper's got a hit in the ball game. She's 1-for-2, and there's a strike on the outside corner. Bailey Gravens ahead of the count, one strike and nothing. Piper has got to dig in there and really get after this thing. Two precious opportunities in scoring position out there at second and third. Here's a fastball off the plate for ball one. It's a 1-1 count to Hadley Piper. She flew out the left fielder first time up in the first inning and then singled in the third and was stranded. Here's a 1-1 pitch on its way in a moment to Piper. She swings, pops it up on the infield, and Castle's going to catch it. Yep, first baseman. June Copeland hauls it in for out number three. After the first two reach, the next three go three up, three down on strikeout, and pop up to first base. And the Knights wiggle their way out of a fifth inning jam and will come to the plate to bat, leading this thing 3-2. When we return after a quick timeout, you're listening to Castle Sports on WYIR. Back in just a moment.
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0: Well, we're back live here at Pat Lockyer Field at Castle High School, the Knights leading Vincennes Lincoln in this conference softball thriller so far. 3-2, the Castle lead. Vincennes Lincoln scored 2 in the third. That's all of their scoring as Castle comes to the plate in the bottom of the fifth. The Knights have got 1 in the first on that leadoff home run by Brueggenschmidt. The Knights added 2 more in the third, and that's where we stand. 3-2 Castle as the Knights come to bat here in the home half of the fifth. Starting things off for the Castle Lady Knights is Lily Greenwell, and she just lines one sharply right back through the middle into center field for a leadoff single, her second hit of the day. Lily singled in the first. She lined out in the third and now singles here to start things off in the fifth. The Castle catcher, Maddie Rose, hitting .475 on the year. She's belted 6 home runs, as I mentioned earlier. She's due today, which makes her dangerous. She's 0-2. And here comes the pitch. She's swinging on the first one she liked and fouls it straight back for strike one. Lily Greenwell, your base runner for the Castle Knights. Maddie Rose with a 1-strike count digs in. Here comes the offering from Miller. They mentioned Miller is a freshman, and by the way, she is 1, 2, 3, 4, 5, at a glance, one of 7 freshmen on the roster for Vincennes Lincoln, and I know they happen to have 2 or 3 that play very, very impactful innings for this team. Here's a line shot left center field. That's extra bases. Greenwell's going to come around. She's being waved in to score, and she will. A stand-up double off the bat of Maddie Rose as she lines one into left center field. It was a no-doubter. Two hops off the wall. And with a great jump and great speed, Lily Greenwell comes all the way around to score from first base, and Castle extends their lead to 4-2. Still nobody out here in the bottom of the fifth inning, and Ella Pickard. Ella Pickard will stand in. She's lined out to shortstop and reached on an error on said shortstop. She eventually came around to score back in the third inning when that happened. But looking for her first, quote, hit of the ball game, takes the first pitch for ball one. Pickard, the DP, actually the starting pitcher, and she grounds this one right at the shortstop, who's going to field and throw it cleanly across the diamond to first base for out number one. So Ella Pickard is retired 6-3. She has kept that shortstop busy. She lined out the short. She's hit a ball to short that was errant, and now she's grounded out to short. Danielle Neal announced to the plate by the voice of Lockyer Field, longtime public address announcer Jim Kibler, announcing Danielle Neal to the plate. Our listeners may very likely recognize that name. He's joined us as a part of our on-air staff from time to time over the years. Here's a ball hit the shortstop and not able to field cleanly, but just does get Neal at first base. On a good hustle play, it is Maddie Rose. Check that. That's a courtesy runner, and I failed to recognize her coming in. Is that Haley Locke?
3: Mallory Moore.
0: That's Haley Locke that's running for Castle. She advances to third base. So Neal is retired on a ground out. So there are 2 away, and Mallory Moore, the right fielder. All she's done today is come to the plate twice and spanked a pair of hits into the outfield grass. She's perfect. A 2-for-2. We'll try to make it 3-for-3 and add to this Castle 4-2 lead if she can do so. She takes that one down in the dirt for ball two. Right-handed hitter Mallory Moore stands in. Jacqueline Miller, the pitcher for Vincennes Lincoln, will bring it. And the freshman misses outside for ball three. Kendall Taylor just hoping for a chance over in the on-deck circle. Here with two away, Mallory Moore on a 3-2 count awaits the pitch. Check, there's a 3-0 count. I'm sorry, a 3-0 count. And she takes strike one. Castle with a base runner at third. They have scored one here in the fifth to take the 4-2 lead. And a hot one right back at the pitcher. But fielding her position is Jacqueline Miller. She knocks it down, gathers it in, throws across to first base to retire Mallory Moore for the first time. So Castle is down with three outs right there, but not before they score a run on two hits and extend their lead to a pair of runs. It's Castle 4, Vincennes Lincoln 2. The Lady Alices will come to bat in the top of the sixth inning after a quick word from our sponsors that make Castle Sports possible. Here on 96.9 FM WYIR, back in a moment.
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0: You know, I was arriving here at Pat Lockyer Field, Lockyer Field, as I strolled in here. And my stroll became a half sprint because I started smelling the grill at 4:30. So I had to hustle past there. That was brutal to have to pass the wonderful smell of grilled burgers as I came in here. And now I got to sit here and listen to a Culver's commercial, for goodness sakes. That's not even fair here at dinner time on a Friday night. It's a 4-2 Castle lead as we set our sights on the top of the sixth inning. 7-8-9. Nope, check that. That's Castle coming up in their half of the sixth at 7-8-9. It's 6-7-8 for Vincennes Lincoln. That will be Lang Miller Cleghorn. Olivia Lang will be the first up. She's grounded out a pair of times in her first two trips to the plate. Takes a ball and a strike. Has a 1-1 count as she faces the Castle pitcher at this time, which is, of course, Bailey Gravens. Bailey gets a foul ball off the bat of Olivia Lang. It's a ball two strike count. Castle right-hander Gravens, she came in a hot water moment with a couple runners on, nobody out. Huge threat mounted by Vincennes Lincoln the last inning. And Gravens comes in and goes strike out, pop out, see you later. And Castle added insult to injury by coming to the bat rack and scoring yet another run to extend that 3-2 lead to 4-2. That's where we set right now. And swing and a miss for strike three. Olivia Lang strikes out for out number one to start the sixth inning for Vincennes Lincoln. Here's a little nubber ground ball to the right side. Coming in is Neal. She fields, flips on to first base for out number two. That didn't take long. One pitch, out number two, off the bat of Jacqueline Miller, the Vincennes Lincoln pitcher. So two up, two down. And Sophia Cleghorn, the left fielder, who's 0-for-2 in the ballgame so far, stands in to face Bailey Gravens. Castle right-handed pitcher sights the sign and lets it fly over the head for ball one, over the head of Sophia Cleghorn, that is. Lexi Bailey, the nine-spot hitter in the on-deck circle. Here comes the 1-0 pitch. It's good on the corner for strike one, evening the count at 1-1. See, I believe I saw this Castle softball team plays tomorrow at Southridge. They'll be back in action. We'll be back on the air tomorrow, and we'll be looking to maybe see if we can get some reports from our trusted athletic director during the day tomorrow to find out how things are going at Southridge. we'll have the baseball game on air here in Paradise. The Castle Baseballers will take the diamond at noon against Jeffersonville. I'll have all the action for you. Roger Stuckey will join me in the booth for Castle Baseball tomorrow. Busy weekend on air here on WYIR with Castle Sports. Two balls, two strikes, two outs. That's what it looks like as Sophia Cleghorn digs in. Here comes the pitch from Gravens, way up and in. Honestly, not quite as much in as it looked for a moment. Cleghorn was kind of diving out over the plate, trying to protect the outside corner, and she got one in her kitchen. The count is full. Here comes the 3-2 offering from Gravens. Foul ball straight back. Sophia Cleghorn staying alive there, getting a piece of that one and fouling it straight over our heads. Castle 4, Vincennes Lincoln 2. It's starting to get late on the Lady Alice's varsity team here as they're down to their final out of the sixth inning, but they got what they needed right there, and that's a base runner. Cleghorn manages to coax a walk out of Bailey Gravens right there. So that's big. Vincennes Lincoln gets a chance to bring the tying run to the plate. It is the nine-hole hitter. Yeah, I was going to say, this is going to be a pinch hitter. It's going to be number 24, Miley Carey Frederick. She's a senior, and she's going to stand in right here. As she bats for Lexi Bailey. Here in the top of the sixth inning, the first pitch from Bailey Gravens is on the way, and it's off the plate for ball one. You just tuned in. Ruggenschmidt homered in the first for Castle to give him a 1-0 lead. The teams then traded pairs of runs in the third. Vincennes Lincoln scoring twice in the top of the third. Castle answering with two of their own in the bottom of the third. Wrestling over the lead, were they? Had a 1-0 game, then 2-1, then 3-2. Then Castle adds a run in the fifth moments ago to make it 4-2. That's where we stand. Two outs, one on. Here comes the pitch to Carey Frederick. It's high. And suddenly it's ball three. A little concerned here if you're Pat Lockyer and the coaching staff and the Castle fans, is all of a sudden Bailey Gravens, kind of similar to Ella Pickard, who was rolling early. She kind of lost sight of the strike zone just a bit. Ooh, kind of a generous call there at the, you know, if you cross the letter T, they say that pitches at the letters. If you cross the letter T, it would be at the cross of the letter T, at the top of the letters for strike one. Three balls and a strike. And here comes the pitch to Carey Frederick. Ooh, just does miss. So at the end of the day, Vincennes Lincoln wins that battle as they get ball four. Took them an extra pitch to do so than they thought was necessary, but they've got them on first and second, and all of a sudden, Bailey Gravens and the Castle Knights are in a little bit of hot water here. They lead it 4-2, but Olivia Lewis, who just hit a rocket base hit in the left center field her last time up, will stand in as the leadoff hitter. She hits at the top of the order, and she's got a pair of runners on that represent the tying runs here in the top of the sixth inning. So Bailey Gravens really going to have to bear down right here. The Castle defense is going to have to be watertight on a ball that's put in play. We shall see how it plays out. After a pair of walks with two outs has opened the door for Vincennes Lincoln. Ball one to Lewis. She steps out momentarily and right back in and awaits the offering from Bailey Gravens. Here it comes. Fastball just does miss the outside corner for ball two. Olivia Lewis is officially dangerous. 2-0 count right here. She is sitting on something looking to crunch one, and she cuts loose with a swing but flies it high into right field. Coming a long way to make the play was the Castle right fielder, Mallory Moore, who called it early and pursued it for a long time before tracking it down just in behind second base by the time she got to that rascal. But you'll score that F9, albeit in shallow right field, and Vincennes Lincoln, after a pair of walks and no hits, strand those two base runners and miss an opportunity and they continue to trail this game 4-2 as Castle will come to bat in what they hope to be their last time at the plate. Leading at 4-2, the Knights will have 7-8-9 Taylor Copeland Clark coming to the plate, and I'll have the action for you right after this.
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0: Well, jumping back in here just in time to tell you that Kendall Taylor lines a ball into left field to start things off for the Castle Knights with a leadoff single. Here's a ball that's hit way back into right field off the bat of June Copeland and caught for out number one.
5: Pinch hitting.

0: having just some issues here from a power standpoint, so sorry about the interruption in the call for just a moment. Council's got two on and one out. I'll have to ask our crew up here, how did Elena Clark reach Jim Kibler? I had to take my eyes off the action for a moment. Oh, that was Atkinson. And I did see her reach first base. All right. Yep, so Atkinson batted for Clark and just fouled on the left field line off the bat of Emma Bruggenschmidt. That would have brought a couple home. Dodging a bullet was Vincennes Lincoln. So, again, Kendall Taylor led off the inning with a base hit. She's your base runner out at second base. June Copeland hit a rocket deep into right field that was caught for out number one. Then it was Elena Clark, pinch hit for by Atkinson, who laid down a great bunt, beat the play at first base for an infield single. So Castle, with one out, has him on runners at first and second, and a very dangerous Emma Bruggenschmidt standing in. She's got two hits in the ballgame already. Here comes the pitch to Bruggenschmidt. She grounds it back through the middle. That's into center field for a hit. Going to hold everybody up after one base right there. So station to station, Pat Lockyer holds the runner at third. That's Kendall Taylor that got the stop sign. Advancing to second was Atkinson. And Bruggenschmidt has reached on a hit for the third time today, a home run and a pair of singles in the ballgame. And now we're charging. Thank you, Brandon Taylor. He saves the day. We were getting a low battery signal, which probably would have been enough to get us through the broadcast, but plugged in from the word go, I assumed it was charging all this time, and it was headed south. A power strip was giving us some mixed signals, not sure why, but all is well. Thanks again, Brandon. Oh, they are loaded for Lily Greenwell. Castle with a 4-2 lead. Really on the brink of trying to put icing on the cake right here and put this one darn near out of reach with a big inning. And Lily Greenwell is a pretty good person to call on at the moment. She not only hits 520 in the second spot of the order, she's got two hits and on the day, and now she's got three. Lines it into center field for a single. One will score. Everybody moves up a bag and stays put right there. Three-hit day. For Lily Greenwell, such is the case for Emma Bruggenschmidt, who's just a base ahead of her right now. Scoring was Kendall Taylor to make it 5-2 Castle. And with only one out, there's still trouble brewing for Vincennes Lincoln in this moment. Their freshman pitcher, Jacqueline Miller, is in a tough, tough spot as Maddie Rose digs in. She takes ball one. Base is full. Here comes the pitch. Off the plate for ball two. There is one away. That was a loud, long out to right field off the bat of June Copeland, who just did miss extra bases. Runners at every three bags, and here comes the pitch to Maddie. She takes ball three. Nowhere to put her. Adding sunshine to my day was Jim Kibler. Let me know the Reds are already down again. And they have done a little of everything, including walking people with bases loaded, which is enough to drive you mad if you're watching Major League Baseball, for goodness sakes. And on the ropes and thin ice, and the threat of doing just that is Jacqueline Miller, but she gets strike one on Maddie Rose here to avoid it for the moment. Oh, Maddie swung at ball four there, a pitch that was way in on her. Couldn't possibly hit that fair, and she didn't. She hit a foul ball wide of third. And really helped out Miller right there, running the count full with that foul ball. Oh, she's up there to hit, no doubt about it. Totally respect that, as she should be. Here comes the 3-2 pitch to Maddie, and it's also in for ball four. Everybody will move a base. There was nowhere to put him, and so walking in to score was Atkinson after the bunt single. She comes all the way around one base at a time to score. It's a 6-2 Castle lead, and now Castle brings the cleanup hitter, Ella Pickard, to the plate. Bases are still loaded. Castle will go to the bench, and Haley Locke will come in to run. And here comes the pitch to Ella Pickard. with a bases jammed. Oh, there's a ball hammered right field. It's going to the wall. One will score. Two will score. Pat Lockyer will hold the third runner at third with a ringing double off the bat of Ella Pickard. She pulls into second base, standing up herself with two RBIs right there. Two are already in after that swing of the bat. Four have scored in this big four-run sixth for the Castle Lady Knights, and they are trying to put this thing out of reach. We're going to have maybe a pinch hitter here. Oh, kids, it's just a runner who's going to come on for Pickard. And it's going to be number 17, Olivia Mitzdorfer. And Danielle Neal, the second baseman, who's got a hit in the ball game. She's one for three. She will stand in with a chance to drive in one or two more with just one out. And they are both in scoring position out there at second and third. Swing and a foul ball straight back. One strike count on Danielle Neal. Castle has scored four times here in the sixth to take an 8-2 lead. There's a ball hit cleanly into left field. One more will score. Runner at third will be held up now. And a base hit and an RBI for Danielle Neal. Everybody playing their part in this big sixth inning. Castle is adding on and making it hurt. Kind of a slow, painful death, quite frankly. If you're Vincennes Lincoln, Castle's just hitting them where they ain't, so to speak. And so many times it's been one base at a time, kind of station to station. Castle hitting the ball very sharply, and we are going to have a pitching change. I'm going to guess that is freshman for freshman. Nope, that's going to be sophomore for freshman. Olivia Lang is going to come on to pitch. I believe she comes from second base. Is that correct? Yeah. So Lang, the second baseman up to this point in the ball game, will come in to try to throw some water on this fire that Castle has ignited. I'll stay right here while she warms up and recount the inning for you. It was a 4-2 ball game as Castle came to the plate in this home half of the sixth inning. Kendall Taylor led it off with a base hit. June Copeland hit a ball hard out into right field. Going back was the right fielder and hauling in the catch for out number one. And kind of treasure that out because that's the last one for Vincennes Lincoln for quite some time now. And then with back-to-back-to-back base hits, it was Elena Clark. Check that. That was Sadie Bell Atkinson. And then Emma Bruggenschmidt. And then Lily Greenwell. Maddie Rose would walk. And then a booming double by Ella Pickard, followed by a single by Danielle Neal. And you got yourself five runs in a working sixth inning, still just one out. And the Knights have essentially batted around as Mallory Moore stands in and Kendall Taylor, who started all this racket, moves to the on-deck circle. One, two, three, four, five, six hits already in the inning. Five runs have scored for the Knights, and they lead it 9-2. Who would have ever dreamt that it was a squeaky tight 3-2 ball game literally just a couple innings ago? The Knights have blown it open here. First pitch to Mallory Moore is well off the plate for ball one. In fact, it gets past the catcher, allowing base runner Danielle Neal to move up to second base. So the Knights have them both in the scoring position again. That's a broken record comment. Here's a pitch down and in to Mallory Moore. By the way, she's already got two hits on the day. She's trying to become, I believe, the third Castle Knight with a three-hit day. Sun's in behind some late afternoon clouds. Still a beautiful evening. By the way, still plenty of softball to be played. JV game will follow this one, right? Yeah, so if you're on your way home late on a Friday and tuned into the contest, it's time to come by and grab something off the grill and enjoy a little softball. The JV girls take the field after this one comes to a conclusion. Here's a ball hit sharply back through the middle off the pitcher's glove, and everybody's going to be safe, and a run will score. No other way to score that than a too-hot-to-handle base hit. Infield single off the bat of Mallory Moore. There is her three-hit day. And coming in to score was Ella Pickard, making it 10-2 Castle. Some kind of inning here in the sixth inning. Castle has scored six times, and they ain't done. Man, I'd hate for my old English teachers to have heard that. Castle is batted around here in the sixth inning. It's Kendall Taylor. She singled and scored to start this whole thing. And she digs in right here. Here comes the pitch to Kendall. She takes strike on the inside corner, evens the count at 1-1. Again, that's Olivia Lang doing the pitching. At this time for Vincennes Lincoln, they've kind of lived a nightmare here in the bottom of the sixth inning. Just cannot get the fire put out. Castle's just been red hot with the bats. Haven't ran themselves into any outs. They've just kind of let a big inning come to them, and boy, it has. It's a 10-2 ball game, just like that. If you tuned out an hour ago and came back in, you'd think I'm lying. Here, guess what? Base hit into center field, coming around to score is Danielle Neal, and it's 11-2 Castle. And I tell you what, and I won't apologize for it, because, again, we had a 3-2 game just two innings ago. Talk about sneaking up on you. Castle is a base hit away from winner, winner, chicken dinner and ending this thing with a 10-run mercy rule. They lead 11-2. Run number 12 is at second base, and June Copeland hits a ball deep center field, and see you later. Drive home safely, everybody. A 3-run bomb off of the bat of June Copeland. She dang near did it, her first trip to the plate in this inning, as she hit one deep back into right field that was caught on the warning track. And she leaves no doubt whatsoever with a long 3-run home run right there that is gone, and it's all she wrote, as Castle has won this thing 14-2, if my math is correct. My goodness. June Copeland again with a warning track fly ball in her first trip to the plate in this same inning. Gets all of that one to write the final chapter of just a really, really terrific sixth inning, where Castle scores 4, 6, 9, 10, 2, 4, 7, 9. I got to be missing one. They led 4-2. And just an explosive inning. Oh, there we go. I lost track. There's that 10th run of the inning. 10 runs in the sixth, and Castle wins it going away. Believe it or not, final score is 14-2. We'll take one more break here from some of our wonderful sponsors and be back with a wrap-up. 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Back in a moment.
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0: Well, one more time, our final score 14-2 here at Castle. A quick look at the wrap-up for Castle. Emma Bruggenschmidt has a terrific day. She was 3-for-4 on the day, scored three times, did she, and had a home run, her fifth of the season. That's Emma Bruggenschmidt with a big afternoon. Lily Greenwell, similar story for her. She had three hits in the ball game, scored a pair of runs. She was 3-for-4. Maddie Rose had a double. She was 1-for-3, also walked and scored on the day in the cleanup spot. Ella Pickard Went to the plate four times. She had a hit, reached on an error, and scored a pair of runs. Her hit was a double in a huge part of that huge sixth inning where Castle erupts for 10 runs in the bottom of the sixth to blow a 4-2 ball game wide open and win it 14-2. Again, Ella Pickard with a double in the middle of that inning, her first hit of the day. She came around to score her second run in that particular inning. Danielle Neal had a pair of hits in the ball game. She was 2-for-4 with a pair of singles. She did score a run in that busy sixth inning. I think I'm the only one that did not score a run in the sixth inning, to be honest with you. I look it up and down the order, and that is true. Every single Castle player scored a run in that sixth inning. Unreal. Kendall Taylor actually scored twice. More about that in just a moment. Again, Mallory Moore. Had a three-hit day. She had three singles. She was 3-for-4 and scored a run. Kendall Taylor had two hits, both in the sixth inning, scored two runs, both in the sixth inning. She was 2-for-4 on the day. For June Copeland, she was relatively quiet for her first three at-bats. She had a fielder's choice, popped out to the shortstop, and a ringing fly ball deep to right field that was caught. And then she came to the plate. And had a chance to end the ball game with a single. Well, she took the drama completely out of it and hit one a country mile out of the ballpark, straight away center field, that ended up being the final swing of the bat that produced the final score of 14-2 on a three-run bomb to dead center field off the bat of June Copeland. She was 1-for-4 on the day, and that one is one that folks will remember for quite some time, as it was a walk-off winner. In the ninth spot in the batting order, it was Elena Clark. Let's see here. She was 0-for-2 on the day. Sadie Bell Atkinson came in and hit her spot the third time, and Atkinson laid down a really nice bunt, was safe at first base. She eventually came around to score, so Atkinson was 1-for-1 with a run score. Again, the difference after a really tight, actually a seesaw affair early on. Castle took a 1-0 lead. Vincennes Lincoln took a 2-1 lead. Castle recaptured the lead at 3-2. They then went on to add a single run a couple innings later, and it was a 4-2 ball game. Vincennes Lincoln threatened on a couple of occasions late in the game. After going down 3-up, 3-down in the fourth, Vincennes Lincoln had the first two hitters reach in the fifth with a single and a double, but went down strikeout, strikeout, pop out to end that fifth inning threat. They then put two runners on with two outs again in the sixth, only for a fly out to right field to end their threat. And, you know, there they were down 4-2 with a couple missed opportunities. You're probably thinking, man, we're going to lose a close game here, and we're going to look back at those missed opportunities as the difference. Well, it did not help their cause, but it was not the difference, because the Castle Knights would come to the plate in the sixth inning, and they would send 11 hitters to the plate, would score 10 runs in the inning, still only had one out on the board when the game ended, and that again off the bat of June Copeland, the big three-run homer, to finish this one off. 14-4, your final score. Castle wins it here today. A huge 17th win. Castle improves to 17-4 on the season. Vincennes Lincoln drops only their second defeat of the year. They fall to 18-2. More importantly, as far as Castle fans are concerned, Vincennes Lincoln picks up their first loss in the Southern Indiana Athletic Conference. They fall to 6-1. Castle captures the conference lead as they finish conference play with this win today. The Knights are 8-1 atop the Southern Indiana Athletic Conference. Again, Vincennes Lincoln falls to 6-1. Jasper in the thick of the hunt here. They entered the day 3-1. They've still got a lot of work to do in the SIAC to potentially share the lead with the likes of Castle and even potentially Vincennes Lincoln, who still has a couple conference games left. But this we know. Castle is going to at least win a share of the conference title, because they are finished with conference play with this big win here today to finish at 8-1, and that's as good as anybody that's with them can finish as well. And they, again, those teams like Jasper and Vincennes Lincoln still have some work to do. So congratulations to Pat Lockyer. By the way, congratulations to the Castle seniors. As all this took place here on Senior Day, Castle's got three or four seniors. Let's see, Bailey Gravens, Lily Greenwell, Elena Clark, and Emma Bruggenschmidt. the Four Castle seniors. And this will be a day that they will not soon forget, for sure. They'll remember a lot about it. You know, if you're Bruggen Schmidt, I'm sure she's not going to forget the fact that she hit a home run to lead things off for her team on senior day. But everybody up and down that roster is going to remember the fact that June Copeland hit a rocket out of here to dead center field to walk it off in that huge 10-run sixth, where Castle finishes off Vincennes Lincoln 14-4. The final score. Want to thank one more time our folks that make Castle softball coverage possible here on 96.9 FM WYIR during the spring. 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That, as they say, will do it for this evening. 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Roger Stuckey will join me in the booth a few hundred yards from here over at the Castle baseball field as the Knights will play a non-conference game against the Jeffersonville Red Devils. 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Again, Roger Stuckey and I will have Castle Baseball for you tomorrow, a few minutes before 12 noon. First pitch is scheduled for 12 o'clock right here at Castle Baseball Field. But again, for tonight, that's going to do it. Congratulations to the Castle Lady Knights. Again, they improved to 17-4 on this big win. They erupt for 10 runs in the sixth inning and finish off Vincennes Lincoln with a final score of 14-4. Until tomorrow, a few minutes before noon, on this same station, this is Dane Help bidding you farewell. Have a wonderful Friday night, everybody. Thanks for tuning into this broadcast of Castle Sports. And we'll leave it with you with the grand news that tonight the Castle Knights are a winner. One more time, your final score. Castle softball beats Vincennes Lincoln tonight. Your final score, 14-4. Hope to see you tomorrow. Have a great night, everybody, and so long.

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First pitch swinging. That's a fly ball into deep center field. Going back at the wall. And he makes the catch. Great catch over at the track. Had to leap up against the old National Bank sign out there in center field. Denies him of extra bases. Didn't look good to go out, but definitely wouldn't do. Gonzalez might have just gone a little under it. That'll bring up Dakota Phillips, lefty here. First pitch slider misses just outside, and it's 1-0. Phillips 0 for 3, 2 strikeouts yesterday.

swing at that one, but he misses. Gets the whiff, and it's 3-1. Phillips the DH yesterday, now the DH as well today. 3-1. That one misses inside, and it's ball four. So the first walk allowed by either side today. It's a Deerhead Sidewalk Cafe and Bar. Phillips takes first base on the free pass. Phillips not too big of a base stealer. That'll bring up Mark Black. Mark Black came in yesterday for the injured Kyle Battle, and in a transaction that we saw earlier today, Kyle Battle was placed on the 14-day IL, and Adonis Forte was signed to the squad. He is available off the bench. Him, Shane Film, and J.J. Cruz, all three of them lefties, so easy to see why they took him out of the lineup. But Mark Black lines one into left field, and it's a base hit. So two on now with one out after the walk and the single. Jordan Vires a chance to try and drive in the first run of the day for the Otters. Phillips at second, Black on first. First pitch is outside for ball one. Vires 0 for 3, two strikeouts yesterday. Bottom of the lineup ended up going 0 for 9 between Phillips, Vires, and Salvaggio yesterday. Mostly the 3 and 4 guys, Pearson and Logan Brown, that were doing a lot of the damage. Milburn missing the zone, though. That one's high, and it's 2-0. Walk here would load the bases for the 9-man Salvaggio. Zach Beadle, the catcher, wants to come have a chat, though, with Milburn before Milburn throws his next pitch, trying to calm him down a little bit. Been a little sporadic so far. Walked Phillips, gave up the hit to Black, and now not in the best pitcher's count, 2-0 to Vires. Vires is playing, by the way, in his 300th career professional game. So a cool little milestone for Vires today. You know, you're lucky to get one professional game. 300 is a very big milestone. Marcos Gonzalez played his 400th career professional game yesterday in the home opener. Milburn misses high again, and it's 3-0. Now we'll have to see if Vires is going to get that green light like Phillips did just a couple at-bats ago. 3-0 pitch. And he does swing, fouls it back to the screen, and it's 3-1. So the guys are up 3-0. They see a pitch to hit. They're going to swing at it. Have yet to make contact in fair territory, though. Milburn looks back to second, deals the 3-1, and that's a slider that hits the inside corner on Vires, and it's 3-2. Usually trying to get the slider to move away from Vires. That one moves from looking like hitting him to just hitting that right side of the strike zone as Vires takes his timeout. 3-0 to 3-2. Could be a good little bounce back here for Milburn if he's able to get the out. Payoff pitch. Payoff pitch will plunk Vires on the shoulder. Would have been a ball either way, but Vires does take some damage. Not too much, though. Breaking ball hits him on the meat of the shoulder. He'll take first easily. And the bases are loaded with one out for TJ Salvaggio. Big spot here for TJ, looking to get his first professional hit. Could also get his first professional RBI, too. He's able to get a hold of one. 0 for 3 with a strikeout. That's grounded down the line, all the way into the...